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14: Bingo. Fortune.
13: So we actually do.
14: John,
13: have,
14: I need you to give me energy today because I'm so low and so sad.
13: It's always you're always feeling that like this. There's nothing I can do about
14: I'm
13: it.
14: I'm good at masking, and I'm bad at.
13: No, you're not.
14: I was gonna say I'm bad at handling my emotions.
13: Yeah. So you gotta, well, yes.
14: You gotta help me. I'm feeling overwhelmed. But it is fortunate to be here tonight, listening to
13: you. Okay. Well, we need to start because we have an actual show. That you agreed to do, so we're not going to...
14: Oh, did I?
13: Yes, and we're not going to derail it. We're going to do a real show this time.
14: Real
13: I pitched
14: show.
13: This to you.
14: Okay. Okay.
13: Yes.
14: Yes. Real show. Okay. Sit down and
13: so
14: do
13: let's
14: it.
13: Introduce the topic of the show again.
14: Arts and Fortune.
13: I'm
14: going to
13: do
14: Arts
13: the
14: Fortune.
13: Intro again because the intro is already screwed up, so it's...
14: What happened? What'd you
13: unlimited
14: do?
13: Unlimited
14: guys,
13: Fortune
14: guess
13: Canada.
14: What? Great news, though. Disney Plus, finally, the Weekenders, all two seasons are Disney Plus.
13: I don't care. No, I don't care
14: what?
13: About the Weekenders.
14: Tito Tonatini.
13: Canada's
14: Carver
13: premiere.
14: Carver Descartes. Laura McCord. Unlimited
13: Canada's all premiere Fortune. So we're doing our topic today, our real actual arts and culture topic. We are going to be talking about the... sort of a forgotten icon of Canadian art history. We're going to be talking about the painter Brent Dougie. For an hour. I just need this for an hour.
15: One whole hour.
13: We're talking about Brent Dougie. He's ninth, unofficial ninth member of the
14: Wu-Tang Clan.
13: Group of Seven, not the Wu-Tang Clan.
14: No, that was You God. You're right.
13: So Brent Dougie was the painter... And
14: Dougie,
13: he made a bunch of landscapes, and he
14: Fell in a lake.
13: Fell into the same lake as Tom Thompson, but they got him out, so he was out. He was fine.
14: Okay, what else did, is his fame to fame? Fame to claim.
13: The paint. He did the paintings.
14: One about a tree, one about a duck, one about...
13: yeah, they were mostly okay. About, like, there was, like, a lake.
14: So what all can you say about that? I don't want to do this.
13: Come on, you can't start the show with giving up on it completely.
14: Where did I consent to this?
13: What are you talking about? It's a contract. You're contracted to do the show.
14: Pull it up. Pull it up.
13: If it's a contract. I don't have it.
14: Pull it up. Then how do I know it's not it's real, like God is?
13: What?
14: Yeah. So basically you can't prove that either.
13: What is that? What?
14: Reading Ayn Rand. Super annoying, but it's true.
13: I know what the show is going to be, so I don't... If you don't want to do this, then just, like, I don't know, go into the corner
14: okay,
13: or something.
14: Maybe I won't. Maybe I won't want to do this, but I guarantee you the show's going to be a piece of huge pile of dung on the...
13: Without me. How would you not being here make it worse? You don't want to do the show.
14: I add this colorful commentary.
13: This is not. You're talking about the Weekenders.
14: That's art, man.
13: You interrupted
14: colorful
13: the
14: art.
13: Intro to talk about how there's a cartoon that you remember
14: that's
13: from 20
14: Disney
13: years ago.
14: Disney gave actual money to do hand-drawn animation sales to the. That's what. That's art. Now it's all CG.
13: It's not Canadian.
14: Canadian
13: arts and culture
14: done on the Venice Beach, that Venice Pier. That's where the show basically a similarity to her pain. give me the floor, or don't do the show. I don't know, dude.
13: Then do something then.
14: You have me fumbling over my words because I'm so passionate about this thing. But if you want,
13: no, you're not. You're not passionate about the show at all. You can't even bring yourself to
14: the Weekenders. I'd rather watch the Weekenders, so maybe I'll just go on my phone and watch the Weekenders.
13: Go on your phone and watch the Weekenders, okay, and I'll do the show.
14: But ready to have the worst show Unlimited Fortune?
13: It is not. How would it possibly...
14: In history.
13: It's not. Your being here is not improving the show at
14: absolutely.
13: All.
14: Absolutely. You want
13: to
14: bet?
13: I have a topic ready.
14: You really want to bet on it?
13: What do you mean, want to bet
14: on shake my sweaty
13: it?
14: Hand? Need a spit shake. We'll spit shake on it.
13: No, I'm not doing that.
14: Okay. Then prepare another worst show ever, and I'll show you. And I'll knock myself out for the show. How's that? I won't even enjoy the show. Enjoy the not having being in the show, watching the Weekenders, and I'll just knock myself out. I'll do a line of Halcyon. Army grade Halcyon that I got at a beach. I'll rail it right
13: from
14: now.
13: From who?
14: From who? The Army.
13: There's no way that's
14: Army
13: actually...
14: Army issue Halcyon.
13: That's not actually Halcyon.
14: Like
13: that's
14: the Dahmer somebody, guy.
13: Somebody just sold that to you because you don't know what it is.
14: Oh, yeah? Really? Hold on. I gotta get a card out like a real party animal.
13: I don't know if you're allowed to do this on the radio.
14: It's not illegal.
13: Yes, it is. Okay, just do it.
14: The mic's gonna pick
13: just
14: it
13: up. Just do the show.
14: No, I'm gonna knock myself out. You're about to have the worst show of your dreams. Or your life.
13: God damn it. Just come on. Don't actually. Jesus Christ, dude.
14: Oh, yeah. How's my eye look?
13: What does Halcyon even do?
14: Turns you into a zombie.
13: So you're just going to sit there silently?
14: And it's about to kick in. Three.
13: Okay, your eyes are going crossed. Are you awake? Steven, we have to do this. I think he is like fully unconscious right now. Steven, we have to do the show. Come on.
14: What?
13: Steven?
14: Oh.
13: Steven? Steven.
14: Sorry. Whoa.
13: Steven, wake up. We have to do the show.
14: The show. Oh, whoa. Is it time? Is it 9 o'clock? Whoa, it's late. John, you're late. You gotta do the show. Do the show.
13: We're late.
14: Play the theme. Play the thing.
13: Oh, I'm sorry, Steven. I just lost track. You went unconscious for a second. I don't know
14: what
13: happened.
14: What happened?
13: Oh, shoot. We have to start the show right now. This is a really important show.
14: Okay, start it, man. Start it, man.
13: It's always an important show when you're on here.
14: Right,
13: so.
14: Right. We got a big show. I got a big idea for a show today, so you're ruining it. You're actually ruining it.
13: Gosh, so. I'm so sorry.
14: Yeah, no worries, buddy. I always can forgive you.
13: Welcome to, gosh.
14: Do a good intro this time.
13: Welcome to Unlimited Fortune. This is Canada's premier arts and culture radio show, or, you know, it's just about whatever we want. And,
14: okay,
13: you know,
14: hurry it up, wrap
13: really,
14: it up, wrap
13: I,
14: it up.
13: Sorry, Steven just sort of, you know, he's such an important guy.
14: Don't
13: he's
14: be sorry,
13: really
14: John.
13: Important...
14: Remember, it, confidence. Build self-confidence. You don't have to apologize. But
13: shoot, you're
14: you
13: right. Gotta,
14: you do have to own up to your mistakes.
13: Oh, you're so right. So, Steven, this whole show is really just, I'm just here to kind of run the mics and make sure that you guys get full, unadulterated access to Steven, all of his thoughts, his
14: stories, and his personal life. Hey, well, don't cut yourself short there, buddy.
13: Life.
14: Don't cut yourself short there, buddy. You're a big part of the show. You click the little buttons behind the boards.
13: Well, it wouldn't be Unlimited Fortune without Steven.
14: And let me tell you, look, I appreciate that. I don't want it to think... John, you're making me blush, man. Just cut to do it. What was the show about? Or no, it was my idea. Like every week, right?
13: What do you mean? What was the show about? The show's about whatever you want.
14: I thought sometimes, though, some weeks you don't like that. It's my ideas for the show.
13: Well, sometimes I have ideas for the show, but they're not very good.
14: John, I'd
13: rather talk about whatever you're interested in.
14: I'm gonna say you're not really sounding like yourself, but I kind of.
13: What do you mean?
14: Well, in a good way. I mean, you're finally making sense.
13: Oh, gosh. Thanks, Steven. That, you know, it really means a lot just to be here and to just let you do your thing.
14: Oh.
13: Well, not
14: wow.
13: necessarily. I mean, if that's what you want to, that's the direction you want to go
14: with.
13: What
14: are you talking about?
13: The show. Doing the show.
14: Yeah, the show.
13: We have listeners waiting to hear from you.
14: Okay. Okay. Well... Then, I had a greater idea for a show. I bring ideas to the show every week, and you sometimes... You're coming to your senses, finally. Sometimes, most of the
13: weeks... I can't even imagine taking one of your ideas and not taking it seriously.
14: It seems like you do that almost every other week. Anyway, but...
13: Oh, gosh, if I'm not doing my job right, then you gotta tell me, Steven.
14: Well,
13: I look
14: just,
13: up to you.
14: That's just my... Oh, wow. Okay. You're just sounding a little... cool. I mean, you're sounding cool. You're looking actually more handsome, too.
13: Oh, really?
14: Just like, the way you're carrying yourself, I don't know. You got attitude shift, attitude change, you're looking good. You're feeling good. I like it. The energy's good in here.
13: Oh, thanks.
14: Even though you were late to the show, I'm gonna...
13: I was late? Oh, darn it.
14: Yeah,
13: sorry,
14: yeah.
13: Steven.
14: Hey, again, don't apologize.
13: Okay.
14: Anyway, so let's do the show, Unlimited Fortune, Canada, Big Bang Canada show about arts, cultures, and the things that move Canada forward in the artistic, creative zone and sphere. Right, John?
13: Yeah, of course. What are we going to talk about today?
14: Well, the idea I had for this show was, it was a big one. It's a real big one, and I've been working on this for weeks and weeks and weeks.
13: Oh, great.
14: Basically, the idea of the show is the art of ancient sex portal cults and the ramifications on Darkwing Duck and the Ilk. You know, things like Quack
13: Wow,
14: Pack.
13: That sounds amazing.
14: Yeah, I thought it would be great. Talking about like Quack Pack and... you know, Tailspin, Goof Troop.
13: Oh, there's so much there. We might have to go over an hour to get all that in.
14: Yeah, of course. We'll cover a lot of Darkwing Duck. That's what I'm thinking. I'm thinking it could be a series. I mean, this could be part one, part two. Part three would be 101 Dalmatians, the animated series.
13: Well, don't worry if we go a little bit over our time. I'll just drive you around wherever you want after.
14: Oh, that'd be awesome. Oh, that'd be fantastic. We do even more. Oh, John. Look at that! You're finally clicking for you. This is amazing. Look at it, and we can talk about the ancient sex portal cults.
13: Sure, whatever you want.
14: So we got to start there. Okay, so let's we're not doing any bits. We're not doing any.
13: Well, of course not, unless you want to.
14: And cut to a.
13: The listeners love the show whenever you start talking about comedy.
14: Make it a segment. We're not doing bits. We're not doing segments. We're not doing it's going to be one long monologue, and you can kind of put a zipper on it.
13: Oh, perfect.
14: And,
13: wait a minute. That makes my job a lot easier.
14: Hold on. Sorry. Just got a call.
13: Oh, sure. I love playing your phone calls on the radio.
14: I know. They're pretty fun and funny sometimes.
13: It's great to learn more about your personal life.
14: You want
13: to
14: play? It's from Dr. Mephistopheles. It's from my doctor, Asmodeus Mephistopheles.
13: Your doctor?
14: Yeah.
13: Oh, I hope it's not anything serious, but...
14: No, if
13: let's take a bunch of time out of the show to play it.
14: Sure, we can do that. We got time. We can always do a part two, part three next week.
13: You can take as much time as you want. Here, let's listen.
14: Portals are always opening up.
15: Stephen, my son, my boy. I have the most staggering bulletin about your sexual health. I was just about to don my robe, climb into my Jeep, Wagoneer, and slalom traffic to the nearest underground entrance to Eyes Wide Shut Mansion. To scout a new nursing staff, as last year's staff has aged 1 year, making them repugnant to my elite patients. Other than yourself, that is. But as I was about to leave, I totally remembered I was sitting on your test results, and I was like, I should call Stephen. Because ironically, I am invested more into your genitals than my own at this point. So first, the bad news. You are most definitely plagued with a vast breadth of STIs, air STDs. Now the weird news. As I'm sure you've heard me say before, Stephen, you are a unique and very rare special physical specimen. There's a reason I outbid everyone else at the auction when you sold the ownership of your corpse upon your eventual young death. And when that day comes, as I prod and probe your lifeless vessel, I know I will be weeping and grieving all the while. All that is to say, the little science does know about your organism, mostly discovered by yours rightly, is your indelible erogenous constitution. Your ability to spoink and doink down is infuriatingly enviable. But this lagniappa does not come without its corollaries. Fortunately for you, my boy, is that what might at first seem like a castigation to your reckless erotic berserker episodes is in actuality a rarefied opportunity in altruistic glory. For amongst your many variations of sexually revolting diseases scriggles one pronounced virus to end all others. You, Stephen, are patient zero of what I am calling Exmodia Mephistophelium, or eczema for short. A prominent virus that when spread through sexual mucus and goos actually dismantles every other sexually transmitted virus almost instantaneously. Basically, what I'm recommending as your medical doctor is sex with as many individuals as your little heart can take. I'll even laminate a card for you to show folks. It'll have my seal, so no one will be able to question the credential. They'll have to be like, well, doctor's orders. And then they'd like smush their pubic skin all about yours until you eject the healing slop all about their junk. And the only identifier of this disease isn't bumps or sores. It just looks like you have a semi all the time, which is flattering for people, honestly. Anyway, Stephen, I'm gonna go, but I thought that was worth a call. And don't worry about your other STDs. Tossing off does the same thing for yourself. Just make sure it gets on your puday area. I love you, Stephen, and I'll see you Monday about the pink eye.
14: What? That's best news I've heard all day.
13: That's incredible news.
14: That's almost like a, dare I say it, almost like, I don't want to invite any bad fortune, but that's almost like a dreams come true situation. Almost.
13: Wow.
14: Wow, that's great.
13: I can live on the air, dreams coming true.
14: Yeah, like that's put that in the book. And you keep track of everything, of all the, right?
13: You keep track of all the time. Of course, I keep track of everything you say.
14: Okay, so write that down. That's a cool. So after this, I'll be calling up a bunch of
13: Sure, I'll get right on it.
14: Oh, you can make the calls for me if you want to do that.
13: Yeah, of course. I love arranging your schedule for you.
14: I love it. I love the attitude. Anyway, John, before we get into this, I was talking about the portals. They keep opening up, and they close. They open up and they close.
13: Wow.
14: Some of them, a lot of them are concentrated in our apartment building, actually. That's these sex portals, and then the cults around them do form naturally, almost symbiotically. But before we get into that, in the Darkwing Duck, I just got to have you sign this quick contract.
13: A contract?
14: Yeah, for the show, just because, I think it's important that we get all our ducks in a line.

0: because of the portals.
1: Right.
0: So here's the contract. 1027, a domestic financial support agreement, in parentheses, not gay. That's important. No. Okay, one. The below agreement proposes an arrangement between the undersigned parties in regards to an arranging of domestic and business finances in perpetuity that is also not gay. Okay?
1: Sounds
0: number
1: great.
0: Number two. That the victim of this arrangement, heretofore listed as John, okay, does in good faith and of sound mind and body agree that not gaily enter into a voluntary domestic agreement to grant the victor, heretofore listed as Stephen, myself, access to all current and future financial assets belonging to John.
1: Wow.
0: Okay. Does that...
1: Yeah, this all makes sense.
0: Number three, that financial assets in this not gay case refer to, financial accounts registered with any domestic or foreign bank, credit union, or trust, current or future investments, assets, securities, or joint stocks, current or future holdings in real estate, evaluated properties, or lots, current or future valuables, including fine art, jewelry, or any such item which has been appraised to have appreciated value beyond retail replacement, current or future lines of credit that any individual line holder, mortgage, or institution whatsoever, okay? And here we go, number four, that John does by voluntarily and not gaily entering into this domestic support arrangement agree that the continuing health, happiness, and standard of living of Stephen is to a reasonable extent his personal responsibility, and that he may expect that any arising dispute regarding the above will be dismissed with prejudice in civil law court.
1: That all makes sense.
0: Okay, number five, that Stephen is not held to the above and may Four, if you want to go back, I can't remember.
1: Okay.
0: And may freely dispense with any debits or assets claimed by John at his discretion. Number six, that in the likely event that of the untimely death of John, that Stephen shall have first claim to the above assets prior to any other next of kin, regardless of any current or future statement of will and testament made by John. And number seven, finally, that Stephen shall hold in perpetuity the lordly right of prima noctis to be invoked upon the entrance of John into any common law relationship or marriage.
1: Wait, that's all?
0: That's all right now. I think, if I want to add anything else, that should be okay to do in the future as well.
1: Well, it sounds like a lot of responsibility, but honestly, I feel better knowing that all of my finances are in your hands. All
0: right, here, just, there you go. Sign on the dotted line there, bucko.
1: Perfect.
0: John, did something happen this week to you? Or are you like,
1: Nothing ever happens to me.
0: You didn't get a haircut.
1: No, I've just been sitting around in my apartment the whole time waiting for you to call me.
0: Nobody said hi to you? Nobody made you feel better? But, because you got a certain je ne sais quoi air of aura.
1: The only thing I need in my life to sustain me is this show.
0: I know that. That's the truth. That's a sad truth. Oh, I'm getting a lot of calls tonight. I'm a popular partner here.
1: Well, this is great. We can spend a bunch of time on the show listening to your phone calls.
0: But remember, I do want to get into the portal, the sex portal cults with the Quack Pack. That is the lesser show than, of course, Scrooge McDuck's show.
1: Of course, we have all the
0: Donald
1: time
0: Duck,
1: in the world.
0: Donald Duck can carry, Huey, Dewey, and Louie. Those three guys are, anytime that they're a part of the. It's just incredible. But anyway, let us listen to this message because it's actually from a lawyer.
1: Well, that sounds serious. I hope it's not
0: maybe
1: anything
0: it's about
1: bad.
0: Maybe it's about the contract.
2: Hello, Stephen. I hope I have the right number. This is Pooba Humpmore Galdakis Esquire calling from Galdakis and Spanx, lawyers at law. I'm unfortunately calling with some solemn business. It seems that one of my principal clients, Stefan Blatmus, has actually recently deceased. He was actually somewhat of a hermit or even a curmudgeon, but he was an eccentric millionaire, but though he was especially quite the extensive collector of various novelties. You're probably asking, okay, so what does this have to do with me? Well, it seems that my client has actually listed you as sole heir to said collection in his will. Apparently you are something of a long-lost nephew to his unclehood. So, yeah, you are free to come by any time, and we'll go.

0: over everything. It looks like... Sorry, I'm just flipping through the list of items right now. Like I said, it's quite an extensive collection, but it seems to be things like a one-of-one solid gold mighty bean, a polypropylene sealed first run of baby bottle pops, an unopened daiquiri-flavored chubby soda, a rare five-limbed knack-knack that was culled from the production line and smuggled to North America. There's a lot of this type of stuff. A VHS copy of Celebrity Guide to Wine featuring Steven Seagal with the extended cut, where Seagal gets handsy with the lady and she Aikidos him into the coffee table. So sorry about your uncle. And yeah, he didn't want a funeral, and we already fed his ashes to his worms. So, like I said, come by any time. Bye now.
1: No, what? Whoa! Oh my gosh!
2: Steven, my collection... I'm so sorry about this family tragedy.
1: Sorry, what are you talking about, dude? My collection just got that much stronger, man. Oh my gosh, the elusive gold mighty bean. Oh man, he's probably got a matchbox and the juice box, the one that
2: so it's almost like
1: ridged one.
2: Even though most people would consider this a tragedy, it's somewhat of a dream come true.
1: Well,
2: for
1: I
2: you.
1: Didn't know the creep. It's fine. His family is one thing, you know. It's about the people you. It's about the people you choose to be your family.
2: It's a. Well, that's a whole lot of stuff, you know. I just want to tell you that if you need some more room to store all this stuff, you can use my apartment.
1: No way.
2: Or you can even just go into my car whenever you want.
1: Can I hold you to that?
2: Of course, you can hold me to anything.
1: Holy crap! Oh. Oh, he just called back. Sorry. Looks like the same number. Man, I really got to put my phone on. Now, you know what? I like people wanting. I like people like being an elusive guy, you know, a hippie guy, you know. Does he have his phone?
2: Yeah, that's so
1: phone.
2: Cool.
1: Yeah, it's pretty cool. I know. Anyway, but this one.
2: Should we play the next call, too?
1: You know what, buddy? I'm going to make it your call. What do you think?
2: Ugh. I hate being in charge of the show. I don't know if I'm going to mess things up or not.
1: Well, why don't you just flip a coin about it?
2: You know what? Let's go ahead and play it.
1: Oh, I love the new John.
0: Yes, hello. Again, Steven. I sure hope these are getting to the right individual. This is Pooba Humpmore Galdakis, Esquire. I'm actually calling on separate somber business than the last time. Yes, yeah, so, it seems that another client of mine has tragically passed from a murder. His name was Stevelin Balbmus, and he was a very wealthy and successful businessman. You may actually have heard of his business, the Wainscot King. His guys actually did all the wainscoting at the practice of Galdakis and Spanx, lawyers at law. Yes, well, sadly, he was decapitated with a piano wire. Yes, it was a targeted attack, and it in fact was a successful one at that. Well, anyway, it says here in his will that if fact his only living family was an infant orphan, his sister had to give up after she was decapitated, and at the time his business was taking off, so he had no time to raise his sister's infant child son, so he had to give it up to poor losers. And I guess that adopted infant of poor losers is actually yourself. Little Stevie all growed up. And so there it is, written in smudgy red ink on a cocktail napkin that you are in fact sole heir to his wainscoting empire. Congratulations, you are now the official Wainscot King. So drop by whenever and we'll perform the crowning ceremony and eat a big cake as was decreed by him on his deathbed. So, yeah. Oh, and by the way, as the king you are by legend to avenge your felled uncle and slay they who've slain thy predecessor, who is a guy called John Bon Jovi. So you can legally go ahead and kill that guy, and there'll be no consequences at all. Okay, then. Bye-bye for now.
1: What is going on tonight? This is almost like every my dreams, all my dang old reels, heart of dreams come true. Holy hell.
2: Wow, twice in one day? That's amazing.
1: Dude, I get to kill my bane enemy. The evil one should not be named. I'm probably gonna
2: I feel the same way about him.
1: I'm probably just gonna do it with a big hammer.
2: And your reasons for hating him make complete sense to me.
1: And plus, I get to do my favorite thing in the world: order people around and making my favorite household craft. That's going out. That's actually we're gonna do a show on the wainscoting as well. The dying. Art of wainscoting.
2: That sounds great.
1: And I become a wainscot king. That's like almost my dream come true. Oh, John, I'm feeling emotional.
2: I can't believe this.
1: Holy
2: I mean,
1: mother moly, man.
2: I wish I could mother, have some of this luck someday. But honestly, it must be something to do with how cool you are.
1: Well, I think it's just...
2: I wish I could be as cool as you someday.
1: Well, I honestly, John, I'm sorry to say so, but maybe you're called for a different purpose. Because I think what's happening now is I'm entering into a new karmic cycle. And maybe this is my life. My luck is turning in future. And I am truly becoming... that much closer to deity in form of wainscot king, maybe even possibly potentially a guy on a boat somewhere. That would be so hell and cool, man.
2: Well, if you became a god, I'd be the first one to worship you.
1: No, but I'd be one of those guys, you know, I wouldn't make you worship me, John. It would be your choice. I'd be an altruistic leader, lord, and you would, you know, I because I can't really, I don't care enough about others to... You know, like, oh, you love me, great, maybe, okay, I gotta reciprocate, do something. You know what I mean?
2: It's that sounds like an awful lot of work.
1: It is, to be a god? That's hard work,
2: if anyone can do it, you can, Steven.
1: That's high praise, man, but, and I think you know what, get your head out of the clouds, buddy, and you gotta focus on yourself.
2: I'll try. I have nothing going on in my life outside of the stuff you know about. Well, it's almost like I stop existing the second I'm not in a room with you.
1: Buddy, you're a little too downtrodden on yourself, man. You know what I always tell you? You can always come to me with a problem, and I'll always give you sound advice.
2: Well, I'll be sure to
1: sound
2: do that.
1: Minded.
2: Well,
1: got any problems? Got anything to talk about before we get into the portal sex?
2: Well... If I could ask something from you, I'd really like some advice about my romantic life. It's something I've always wanted to share with you and share with the show.
1: This is something I've always... Then why haven't you come across... I always try to get this... Make you share yourself.
2: I'm just too nervous, darn it.
1: I get it. Remember, the size of it don't matter. The size of it don't
2: it
1: matter.
2: It doesn't?
1: Not at all. Not when you're proud to show it off.
2: Yeah, I'll definitely do that.
1: So, okay, so what do you got there? What's all the tumult? There's a knot in your chest. I can feel it. I always smell it on you.
2: Well, I know it's not fair to bring you into this, but it just seems like every time I'm about to really hit it off with somebody, they find out about you, and then you're all they can think about.
1: This is a common problem with folks in my life, yeah. And you know what I would say? You just gotta ride it out. Unfortunately, I mean, one day it'll come. Somebody will give you pleasure one day.
2: Oh, I really hope.
1: Yeah, it may not be love, and it may feel like love, but it won't be love. But you'll feel pleasure in the moment. But then, at some point. It's give and take. You got to rinse your hands of them and let them come to papa, come to daddy.
2: You're saying that someday I could live the same sort of lifestyle you do?
1: Absolutely. I said nothing like that. You got to listen next time, John.
2: Oh, sorry.
1: Anyway, so listen to this. We're going to get into the portal thing. So, finally, what's great about these portals are, you know, they open up at the right time and the fact that it does involve so one at groin level, one at face level. The beautiful thing is you stick the groin through there. The sex takes place, and the head appears through, and there, and bingo, you're watching Darkwing Duck on Disney Plus. It's an through a CRT.
2: Oh, those are the coolest kinds of TV there are.
1: We grew up in the cable era. It's an amazing era that people are missing out on. Oh, hold on, I got a.
2: Another?
1: Dean called me. Dang.
2: Whoa, Dean Business called you?
1: We should have Dean on the show, actually. This might
2: be great. That's a great idea. I'd love to be in the same room as Dean Business.
1: Well, why don't we ease into it? Why don't we call him first? We'll listen to the message and see if we can call him back, and he can do a thing on the show. And we can, yeah, let's see. What?
2: Maybe we could even bring him into the show permanently.
1: Okay, don't. Okay, well, don't get too. He's arm's length. Keep everybody at arm's length.
2: Sorry.
3: Yo, Steve. Yo, it's Dingy Bingy. Team business. Yeah. sorry. Yeah. Yo, Devil Dog. That's what I'm gonna call you from now on. You're like my little dog. You're my Devil Dog. Damn it. Oh. Anyway, DB, what's up? It's Team Biz Nasty. Team Biz Nasty up in here. Yeah, I'm working on it. Anyway, yo, so, check it out, man. Like, so, you know, I'm always like, yeah, nah, dude, my sister's off limits, dude. No way. She's off limits, dude. Bros before her. Well, my sister, dude. She's not a hoe, but, like, anyway, she's, like, actually the most perfect, beautiful girl in the whole room. And, anyway, look, I know you want a piece of that. Look, I know, but, dude, it's, like, that's my little sis, you know what I mean? Like, that would be so fucked up if you actually went for it. But, actually, I'm actually changing my tune. I'm turning a new leaf, and I'm looking the other way. I give you my blessing as a business brother for you to thump your stump on my sister's lump. Go at it, Wild Dog, Devil Dog. You're the man, man. Everything you do is something. I bet you could have any girl in the room, but instead, you are my little sis. And that's fair enough. So you have my consent, my privilege, and my honor to call you. To call you a buddy, the guy who does it with my sister. And actually, she's right here. She wants to talk to you. Hold on. Yo, Dina, it's Steve on the phone.
4: Steven? I love you, Steven. I want to have you with a baby. I want to pump out a baby for you, David. I want to get fat and wet for you, David. I want to get fat for you, David. Have lots of little babies running around.
3: All right, Dina, that's enough. Go back to your cage. Go back to your room. Go back to your room. Nature has a window. Dude, you gotta come by soon. Nature has a window. She's not putting out all night. And if I don't see it tonight, I'll see it tomorrow at the crazy thing we go to all the one of our crazy things we do all the time. All right, brother. Love ya.
1: Oh my gosh.
2: Wow.
1: I'm erect right now. Sorry.
2: Great.
1: Sorry. Yeah, it's pretty great. Feels great. Holy crap, my heart's beating. That's love, baby.
2: Well, I didn't really understand all of that, but it sounds like almost like another dream came true for you.
1: Oh my gosh. I mean, don't speak for me, but I think a dream is coming true tonight. Wait, okay, hold on. Now
2: I'm
1: getting
2: something special happening tonight, live on the show.
1: Yeah, it might seem like that, but I honestly, enough good stuff is happening, and I'm getting a little scared that something bad's going to follow. That's the law and order.
2: Well, I certainly hope not.
1: You have the law and order sound effect, right? Kung kung.
2: Oh, sorry, I don't have it ready. Do you want me to look it up?
1: No, it's going to take way too long.
2: Okay.
1: Your little stubby fingers can't press the buttons fast enough.
2: Right.
1: That's okay.
2: Oh, I should have thought of that beforehand.
1: Yeah, you should have. But that's okay. Anyway, okay, so after this, I gotta put everything in order. So what do I got? I gotta go to the lawyers. I gotta go to the what else is he doing? Boss people around at the Wainscot.
2: You're the Wainscoting King again.
1: Wainscot King. The Wainscot King.
2: Oh, sorry.
1: Okay, we talked about this. Don't apologize.
2: What should I say instead?
1: Mm. stoically go,
2: okay, I'll do that instead.
1: Because that's a cool guy. If you post up at the party and, you know, you kind of sit there in the at the wall and you, everybody who goes by, give him a salute and give him a little stern flick of the nod of the chin and tilt your hat towards him. That's the other thing. You got to start wearing hats.
2: Ugh, where would I get a hat as cool as yours?
1: It's not about being cool. It's about owning what you are.
2: What should I do then?
1: See, there's people like you, grubby little guys like you, grubby little slug type of guys like you, that always want to be something else. Just be you. Well, that's the problem. Maybe I should start thinking, yeah, you're not always, there's not much to start with. You got to cultivate. This is the thing. You take a seed, you turn it into a sprout, and it's a cultivation. That sprout has got potential. The seed's got nothing. You're a seed right now, buddy. You're a seed.
2: Oh, gosh, I'm a seed?
1: You're only an inch into the soil. And it's a pretty dry soil at that. Got to be loamy.
2: Then what should I do?
1: You need somebody. You need to come under my wing. You need somebody like me to protect you from the wasps. You need somebody.
2: Really?
1: Like me. Yeah, unfortunately.
2: Are you offering to be my mentor?
1: Think of it more as like a big brother program thing. I can fit you in. I mean, I got a few little brothers around.
2: It sounds
1: town,
2: like my dream's coming true tonight.
1: Well, maybe I can spread the wealth there, buddy, and. And that's the other thing. You're gonna have to cover my.
2: Oh, of course.
1: Cover my the heating.
2: We you went over the contract.
1: You know what? Maybe I can figure. Well, it seems like I'm doing pretty well for myself now, tonight. So maybe I can cover the rent, and then but you just pay for the gas. We'll do that. How's that?
2: That sounds great.
1: Great. Okay. I got a call. I'm getting lots of calls.
2: Another call?
1: Multiple calls from this number. I don't know what this is. I mean, okay, we can play it. I just hope we have enough time to talk about the sex cult, portals, and,
2: one of the things I admire the most about you is your brevity, so I'm sure that won't be a problem.
1: Thanks. Okay, cool. Sometimes I need to hear that too, John.
2: Let's listen to another call from Steve's personal life.
1: Good.
5: 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Not only that, but we've also awarded your co-host John the award for Stupid No Nuts Jagoff of the Week. For the 52nd week this year. Steven, I wish to impress upon you how important this award for your hard work and sexual dynamism truly is. Listening to you on the radio, talking endlessly about your fascinating erotic escapades, has lifted the hearts of millions out of chthonic despair. A recent UN report showed that your scintillating stories caused over 200,000 incel maniacs to sell their reproduction, AR-15s, on the deep web and take the vows of the Theravada Bhikkhu, and now live peacefully on Viharas in perfect harmony with the teachings of Buddhaghosa. You have taught the bestial masses that anyone with will and determination can get their nuts off crazy style with basically any human woman by buying them all-you-can-eat sashimi and making them listen to your McFadden and Whitehead records. All we can say is, thank you, Steven. On a personal note, I have recently divorced my husband in your honor. So, if you want to swing down to Romania and get a marriage type of thing going on, I'm basically wide open for whatever kind of needlessly complicated and embarrassing non-monogamy situation you can cook up. Clandra out.
1: Okay, I'm so happy that I'm now the Wayne Scott King and I can afford to fly back and forth between Dina and Clandra. This is amazing. I can juggle them.
2: Wow.
1: I'm good. I've done it before. This is... Dude, what is... Heaven is a place on earth. Oh, hold on. I got another call.
2: Another call already?
1: Yeah, dude, I'm telling you, I got tons of calls. I wanted to talk about that. Common Union Portal. Oh, dude, my note. Okay, I'm actually, John, here, You gotta help me.
2: Of course, whatever you
1: juggle,
2: need.
1: And organize my thoughts. You threw out all the pills they make me they gave me, right? They threw
2: the medication.
1: Yeah, they come to your door and you huck them in the right.
2: It goes right in the sink.
1: Okay, good. Because I'd rather be chaotic than have order in my life. It's just because order would be different, and yeah. I don't like that.
2: No, of course.
1: But anyway, let's play this call from. Oh, it looks like the lawyer again.
2: Wow, three in a row.
1: Yeah, I hope this is. See, I hate the rules of law. I hope they're not taking anything back. Okay, play. Yeah.
0: Good evening again, Stephen. I assume this is the right guy. This is Puba Humpmore Galdakis Esquire. So yeah, looks like another one's kicked the bucket. And actually, this client of mine actually did expire by kicking a rusty bucket from which he contracted rapid onset tetanus, dying slowly and agonizingly in a barn. So anyway, this guy was a real creep. And apparently through his obscured death rictus due to the contractions, it was hard next to impossible to identify this very plain man. But eventually, they were able to identify the body from a mean girl's. She doesn't even go here tattoo on his right buttock. I assume from this hint you're aware of whom we speak. Yes, the dead guy is unfortunately your father, but in his will he has unveiled a revelatory and potentially existentially devastating scandal. It seems that your father's brother, the one who growing up was the only figure in your young life that ever showed you any kind of kindness or, dare I say, love. You know, the one who lived in Thailand and would visit his brother and his family but once a year. Well, it turns out that this uncle of yours is actually your biological father. And it turns out that when his brother died, the curse was lifted and he's now finally able to be your father. He wants to take you to Thailand where he runs a brothel for lizards. He's like a freaking trillionaire from this. So my condolences and congratulations. I'll keep you in the loop about your other uncles. You know, the one on death row and the one freak show geek that eats raw shrimp for Takis and cooks shrimp.
1: My daddy. My real daddy?
2: Wow, it turns out your beloved uncle is your real father?
1: Oh, John! These are crocodile tears. These are real tears of joy and pleasure. My pleasure centers are exposed. All my dreams have become true. And look at this! I got an update, a news update. It looks like my hit single's gone number one on the charts.
2: Your awesome song you made?
1: Yeah.
2: It's already gone to number one?
1: I know. I just put it out yesterday. Today. Yesterday.
2: Well, we have to sell. I just thought of a way we could celebrate.
1: What?
2: You could take a bunch of time up on the show to perform your new song.
1: No, I couldn't possibly play it.
2: Oh, come on,
1: play
2: Steven.
1: It! Play it for
2: Let's listen to Steve's new song, this? Everybody.
1: This is it today. I'm sorry for singing my song and taking it to the next peak. I'm sorry I don't share my success with puny talentless geeks. I'm sorry I've never been wrong and always interesting.

0: And I actually released that yesterday or today.
1: Wow, that was amazing.
0: John, you got it. You got it. Whenever I talk about dates and stuff, you just got it. You got to be there with the right date. You got
1: right. Yeah. I got to check your calendar for you.
0: Yeah, because I'm not sure. And
1: sorry. I'll take care of that in the future.
0: And lots of things too about my haircuts and everything else. Dude, my dream come true. Oh, it's pleasurable.
1: It sounds
0: so
1: like
0: satisfying.
1: All of your dreams are coming true, but. It's incredible that this can happen live on the show with just us, but it would be better if we had more people here to celebrate with us.
0: That's true. Why don't you play the song one more time?
1: Oh, sure.
0: Sorry for turning you on and getting you up on your feet. I'm sorry for singing my song and

0: And then we'd have a big audience. That would be cool if we actually did have
1: I wish we had a big audience that could just come to the studio and celebrate all of your dreams coming true at once.
0: Dude, the wall is coming down. What the? Look at the wall. The wall is coming down. What the? Oh! Oh my gosh!
1: Steven,
0: oh
1: look!
0: Oh my gosh! They let me!
1: Everyone's here! Look! It's the mayor! And Dean Business!
0: Dean!
1: And Antonio Sabato Jr.!
0: Sensei.
1: All of you. Look, they're all here, and they're all here to celebrate you, Steven.
0: Oh, it's
1: like all your dreams have come true.
0: It's all my dreams have come true. I love my dreams. I love my dreams coming true. Yeah.
1: Steven!
0: What?
1: Steven!
0: What? Huh? Eh?
1: Show, the show's over.
0: What? Huh? What?
1: The show is over. I did the show.
0: The portal? The sex portal? The...
1: What? No, the painting thing.
0: I guess you can paint with...
1: You were passed out
0: the... through a portal.
1: No, god damn it. No, you were passed out the entire time. I did the show.
0: What?
1: You railed a bunch of Halcyon and then you fell out of your chair onto the floor. And you were unconscious, so I did the show.
0: But my... Hold on. My dreams came true, right? And...
1: What? No, you were asleep. You were unconscious.
0: My dad died? Is a dream come true? We get the call. Wait, what? Hold on.
1: There were no calls. I did the show. You were asleep.
0: Oh. Hold on. So you're saying you had the... I had the best show of my life, and you had the worst show of your life, because I...
1: No, the show went fine.
0: Wait, but didn't... I thought I would become the Wainscot King, and the Wiggles were there.
1: No, you just had a dream, I guess.
0: Snagglepuss and the...
1: Or your hallucin... I don't know. You
0: the
1: were
0: Cowardly
1: unconscious.
0: Lion, they were doing it in the corner.
1: No. We're not talking about
0: all
1: my
0: that. Dreams came true.
1: It's a regular. I got to do a regular show because you weren't there and you didn't talk about...
0: Fraggle Rock were real and they had long legs.
1: This with none of this crap was on the show when I did it. It was a normal show.
0: I swear, Calandra Bust and Dean's sister, they wanted to...
1: Dean's sister?
0: Wait, does Dean have a sister? Does Dean even have a sister?
1: I don't know. I don't know anything about Dean.
0: Hold on, what? I thought my dreams all... So wait, you're saying my dreams didn't all... Didn't come... Did they come true?
1: I don't know.
0: Become reality?
1: You were unconscious. So you had a dream where all of your dreams came true, I guess. I don't know.
0: Oh, God.
1: What the... What? Is that what you dream... You were on... That's what Halcyon made you dream about, was a show where all of your dreams come true, and it was all... Like cartoons and...
0: It felt real to me.
1: Well, it wasn't.
0: And you were finally making sense.
1: Oh, God, what did I... Don't talk about what I did.
0: I hope you put my advice to good use, buddy.
1: What advice?
0: I just, you know, send them my way. Send the ladies my way. Man, whatever you got going. Yeah.
1: Why would I send anybody your way? What does that mean?
0: Well, you just, you know, you love it, set it free kind of a thing. Anyway,
1: not going to do that.
0: Okay, what now?
1: What do you mean, what now? We have to get out of here. The show's over.
0: I swear I had a dream come true.
1: I don't know. You had a dream. I don't know.
0: It was meaningful to me, too.
1: Well, I'm sorry all of your dreams didn't come true. I don't know what to tell you.
0: Well,
1: we got to go. The show is done.
0: I guess, I guess that's what happened. My dreams came true in my dreams. My dreams came true in my dreams.
1: Yeah.
0: Well,
1: that's how it works usually.
0: That is all except one.
1: What, there was a dream missing from all of your dreams coming true?
0: Yeah, I mean, it was all pretty good, but except the main dream, I...
1: Okay, well, sorry, I don't know. I don't know anything about that. Well, that's not my problem. So let's... Help me pack up.
0: All right.
1: We have to get all this stuff out of here.
0: You had the worst show of your life, though, right? You can tell...
1: No, it was fine. It was a normal show. It was fine. How much did we talk about...
0: So what, do I owe you $1,000?
1: Why would you give... I mean, you can give me $1,000 if you want.
0: You're going to pay my gas, though, for me, right?
1: I'm not paying for your... What the hell is that?
0: Whoa.
1: Like an airplane? What the hell is that?
0: Hold on a minute. Hold on a minute. I know what's going on here. I knew it wasn't a dream.
1: What is this? What? What?
0: Oh, scrambled jeans. Scrambled jeans.
2: Hey,
0: oh.
2: Man. Oh. It's me, Zorado.
1: What is this?
2: Welcome to my spaceship.
1: What
2: Are
1: is this?
2: Are you ready to go on an adventure?
0: Yeah!
2: With all my friends? Gregory? Elana?
1: Oh my god.
0: Oh.
2: Quark?
0: Quark!
2: Jack and G's got a new panini press.
0: Oh, hell yeah!
2: I need you to help me.
0: Yes. What? Anything, Zorado.
2: Would you do me the honor? Would you do Zorado?
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10: PFLAG Canada is there when it seems no one else is.

Hey there, and welcome back to the Northern Lights, where we play the week's best new pop, rock, and electronic music releases from Canadian artists, and even the occasional country song or two, like on today's show. So let's get things kicked off with something new from Toronto artist Matt Pridgen called Bigger Than Dreamers.

Let's run through what we played in the first half. After Bigger Than Dreamers, we heard The Last Encounter from Sophia Camara, Vague by Lindsay Schoolcraft, which reminds me a lot of Evanescence, and Torture of the Heart from Nelly Furtado and DVBBS, the stage name of brothers Alexandre and Christopher Vandehoof. Next up was That Sunshine's Mine by Ellie Heath, Girl You're Fine from Leah Jane, an electronic track called Following the Sun from Calgary's Nick Proof, and Matter of Fact by Adam Rodway. And now let's get back to the music with a song by Fauzia called Birthday.

Hey Again. We started the second set with Birthday, followed by Born Winner from A.P. Dillon, Time Machine, a country song from Windsor's Kelsey Mayne, and something new from Johnny Orlando called The Alchemist. Next, we heard a melodic bass track called Enough from Montreal duo Christian Shrigley and Leighton James, otherwise known as Adventure Club. And then we heard Bad Combination from Ruth B., a second country song, Wranglin' the Wind, by Robin Ottolini of Uxbridge, Ontario, and Michaela Gayer's version of Kylie Minogue's Can't Get You Out of My Head. To close out the show, I'll leave you with a track called Night Drive from Chris Bez, a Toronto music producer and trance artist. Thanks for listening, and hope you catch the next episode in a week. Take care.

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1: 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You didn't have any trouble getting here tonight? You know, we're all gonna get snowed in here tonight.

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With a twist, sort of. I'll let you know later.

All right. Once again, you are listening to Shuffle Time. It is May 9th, 2026, and I specify this because this show now has replays scheduled, and technically right now is when it's supposed to be a replay slot, and it is, but it isn't. This is a show that I already played about a month and a half ago. This was supposed to be Shuffle Time number 5. I think we're up to, I don't know, 7, 8, something like that. This one never got recorded, and I figured, well, this week sort of made sense to give this one another go. I think this one deserves another go. I thought the music in this selection was pretty good. So it's been a week for me. I've seen a lot of people lose their jobs this week. Thankfully not me, but doesn't make it any better for seeing those who did. And anyway, last week I wasn't here because I was out of town, which I will elaborate on later. But anyway, it's been kind of a crazy week, and I figured, well, you know, this is a good time to not stress too much about making a new set and re-record this set. So, this is Premiata Forniera Marconi. Forniera Marconi. Italian progressive rock. Most conversation of the progressive rock bands kind of revolves around the British bands. Yes, Genesis, King Crimson, even like the lesser known ones like Camel and Caravan. They're usually all British. But there's good stuff from other countries too, and Italy certainly provided a few bands. This one sounds cool. You can hear some like Renaissance style influences in there. There's like flute and opera-esque singing. A little goofier than that, of course, but I don't know. I mean, I think it's okay to be goofy with this stuff. This stuff, you know, these classical influences can be fun, too, right? And certainly a lot of the prog rock bands were all about that. The band name means award-winning macaroni bakery, by the way. So, the song title is A Festa, which translates as It's a Party. And, you know, this music does sound like that. More than a lot of prog rock. Jumps between the sections, kind of like running around a fair. Seeing the different attractions, having a good time. It's fun stuff.

It's a cool chorus. A little slinky, bouncy kind of playing off the bass there. This is Enji, who's a Mongolian jazz singer. And Mongolian turns out to be a pretty good language for this music. Enji uses kind of there's some influences from like Mongolian folk music in there, which like musically this does sound like basically like the kind of jazz singing you might expect. You know, like not too different from Western jazz singing, but I think the language really adds to it, adds a different flavor to the actual singing itself. The actual playing around this, the bass, and the trumpet solo in this is quite good too. There's a lot of texture in there. So good song. Taibstrahl is the name of that track, which I had actually typoed this in the original when I posted this to the site before. So, you know, another good reason to do this show again. Anyways, this is a group called Sisyphus, and I'll let you see there's a singer in the chorus that you may or may not recognize.

0: We can all get some.
1: Yes, that was in fact Sufjan Stevens. If you recognize the voice, the indie singer-songwriter, or well, I mean, indie pop, indie. You don't even use the words indie. He's so much above that. One of our great musicians. Still, I think, even the music he has made recently is not to the heights of his best work, but still pretty good. I certainly look forward to any new Sufjan music that we see. But this is a side project of sorts called Sisyphus, which is him, Chicago rapper Serengeti, which you're hearing, and the New York band Sun Lux, who their music is seems very inspired by like Sufjan's Age of Oz electronic era. So from what I've heard of Serengeti and Sun Lux, I'm not like huge on their solo projects, but I like this one. This is one of those songs that like work its way into my lexicon anytime anyone says the lion's share, which is not that often, I guess, but often enough that, you know, the Sufjan hook just kind of immediately pops in my head. Serengeti's rapping has got like this old school vibe to it that I really like, and even though he's working on like a much newer sounding beat, you know, it was a very good beat, airy keyboards, the little funk guitar, the groovy bass, I like it, but Serengeti kind of brings an old school flavor to like a newer sounding beat, I think. So I like this track a lot. This is from 2014, Sisyphus. Work that back for the lion's share. Work that back for the lion's share. Work that back for the lion's share. Get the loot. Call for.

So I mentioned last week that I wasn't here doing the show because I was out of town. That's because I was seeing this band live, Dry Cleaning. They were playing in Toronto. The opener was YHWH Nail Gun, that I hadn't heard before, so they were actually quite good live. I don't think their other studio stuff quite lives up to the live performance, but they were fun, and so was Dry Cleaning. I played this band originally on the show because I knew that they were going to be playing in Toronto, thought it'd be a good play them ahead of time, and now I have seen them, and it was a good show. I've checked out more of their music since then. This is kind of like their probably their biggest song, quote unquote, and they did play this one live. But I probably would have picked something a little more obscure if I were to choose this now. Magic Markle was also a great, Magic and Megan. It's about Megan Markle. Very tongue-in-cheek lyrics. This one's a great song. I have no qualms playing this one again. Really tight performances. I love those like echoed guitar licks, the good bass line. Florence Shaw, the vocalist, not exactly a singer, has a good voice for the spoken word stuff. A lot of bands like in this kind of genre, this like post-punky spoken word sort of thing. A lot of those bands kind of fall a little flat for me because the vocalist is just not interesting enough. I think you really need to be interesting to pull this off or have good lyrics. And her lyrics are, I like the sound of the words. Certainly live, I couldn't tell what the hell she was saying. But she got a good presence, I guess. A good voice. Live, she had a nice kind of dry, wry personality that I really enjoyed. They were a good live act. Definitely recommend them. They played more than... I'm not as big on the newer albums, but this album, New Long Leg, is pretty good. The early EPs are pretty good.

So I really had to run to turn the volume up on that one because I kind of liked the transition there, and I was just about to talk over it. I thought it was a cool transition. And that's almost part of why I wanted to play the show again, just to have that in there. There I go. I talked over it, but that's fine. Anyway, moral of the story, dry cleaning, good live act. I'm trying to see a bit more live music this year. It's kind of easy to get complacent when, you know, making the trek to Toronto. I mean, it's not hard to get to Toronto, but it's not easy either. I don't know. But I'm trying to see a bit more this year. So, anyway, we are on to the SOS band. Just Be Good to Me. Check this stuff out, man.

song. The production duo known for a lot of great 80s hits, most famous for working with Janet Jackson. There was like a New York Times list recently of the 30 greatest American songwriters, which, you know, a lot of nonsense on that list. But these guys were on that list, and you know what? I mean, it's hard to argue with that. I mean, I think of them more as producers than writers, but they definitely were writers too. So, you know, why not give them a shout out? Were among the first to use the Roland TR-808 drum machine that really defined the 80s sound and just a lot of sounds in general sense. The SOS Band was like their first project. This is a little bit further into their career. This is 1983, which is still pretty early, honestly, for a lot of this 808 stuff. But yeah, I mean, just like just an incredible, epic slow burn. That main synth groove is just everything, right? The singer here is fantastic. And they just keep this one going for a long time. And, you know, I mean, it is one of those ones that could just go forever.

feel I must interject here. It's a little stuffy. A lot of stuffy lyrics in this song, but it's a good song. This is the Postal Service, best known for their song Such Great Heights. Comprised of Ben Gibbard from Death Cab for Cutie and the producer Dentel. I'm not really a huge fan of either one of those guys on their own, really. I've never really gotten the appeal of Death Cab. But I've always liked the Postal Service album, Give Up from 2003, because these two sort of balance each other out. Ben Gibbard is like a little too precious most of the time, and Dentel's hard-edged glitchy electronics gives, you know, some substance to Gibbard's stuff, whereas Gibbard then kind of balances that out in the other way by giving some human form to those electronics. They don't sound quite so aimless. There's a good combo. Even in this song, like, the strings sound like a bit cluttered against the electronics, but I like the spirit of it. I wish the female singer had been Jenny Lewis, who is elsewhere on the album, from Rilo Kiley, but the singer here does a perfectly fine job, and I don't know, there's a good sentimental sound to this song that I quite like. Nothing Better, from 2003.

Is that too sharp a pivot? I don't know. Welcome to Shuffle Time. I never actually explained the show up top. I need to remember to do that more. This is the show that's supposed to be like listening to my library on Shuffle. I'm Aaron, by the way. I don't even think I said that at the beginning. I need to actually have this whole spiel written out. Whatever. This is a replay, anyway. This is Paris. An underappreciated rapper, I think. Got this, like, militant Black Panther-style political rap. Rakim Flow. Obviously, some Public Enemy influence in this production that you can hear. Other stuff is, like, a little closer to, like, Eric B. and Rakim's Follow the Leader. But this is, like, apocalyptic Bomb Squad Public Enemy stuff. With samples from none other than DJ Shadow, which is pretty cool.

0: wants to live, but that the revolution may live and thrive. So revolutionaries have to be wise, not only courageous, but wise.
1: Another good transition here. This is why I had to do the show again. I actually did some good stuff here, I thought.

At the time, I had started getting into these guys recently. Now, it's a month and a half later. That's like a million years in the music listening world, right? For me, it is, anyway. This is The Stranglers from their song 5 Minutes from 1978. A great punk group that used keyboards to great effect. Normally, you start bringing those in, you start moving more to like post-punk territory, you start getting artier with it. And, you know, I mean, this is an arty song. So, like, it's a lyrics about, like, traumatic events, burning heat, kind of. But this song still feels, like, pretty Capital P punk to me. That holds true for a lot of the Strangler songs. I think they do pretty good with those keyboards there. You just heard the little solo there as the keyboards, like, climb towards this big climax. I mean, even the whole song feels like a climax, basically. And they just pile on top of it, basically. So, really good tension here.

0: Don't you?
1: At the time when I originally did this show, I had just seen that new Elvis concert film, Epic, which is has a bunch of footage from, I think it was like the early 70s, a couple concerts from there, some of which had already existed, but it was kind of refreshed for this, and there was some new footage in there. Not mind-blowing, but it was worth seeing Elvis perform in 4K on the big screen. I mean, he was a great performer. In the early 70s, he was still kind of like rejuvenated. He was still excited about his Vegas shows, it felt like. Still relatively fresh off the comeback in the late 60s. I don't know, the exciting performances. He does a good medley of this track, which is Little Sister, 1961, B-side, the excellent Marie's the Name, His Latest Flame, one of my favorite Elvis songs. He does a good medley of this with The Beatles' Get Back. He does a few covers in there, which is kind of like covers of 60s, like contemporaneous acts, which is always interesting to me because, I don't know, it's easy to forget that Elvis was then performing as a peer of all these people that he influenced, and so it's interesting to see him responding to those and playing stuff like Get Back. He does really well too. He does really well. Just lots of good stuff in there. He does a track in there, Tiger Man, which is really, really good too. I really enjoyed that. So, anyway, at the time when I originally did this show, I think it was maybe too late to see this in theaters, or maybe there were still one or two showings, but it's obviously way too late now. But still probably worth seeing at home. I don't know, if you want to see Elvis perform, which, wouldn't you, right?

synth tones. Really, I love the way this one opens too. The synth feels like very icy sounding. I've been playing a lot of Yellow Magic Orchestra alumni across the show. I played a David Sylvian track with Ryuichi Sakamoto on keyboards. I played a Yukihiro Takahashi track a while back. All members of the Yellow Magic Orchestra, a very influential electronic Japanese band. And this one is produced by Harumi Hosono, who all these guys were like really prolific outside of the band, but before, during, and after. They met as session musicians playing in the late 70s, and they all did great work. But Hosono, I think, has the best stuff when it comes to working with other artists. He worked frequently with the singer Miharu Koshi here, who's a neat singer in her own right. She did an album called Boy Soprano that has like Schubert performances and stuff, which is pretty cool. And Hosono plays bass on this track, and you can hear his voice during the chorus too. His bass is like a nice like computery groove that really plays nicely with those icy synth stabs. But this is a really cool track. Parallelism from 1984, Miharu Koshi.

Great spooky stuff. This is Gary Newman, who I originally played because he was playing in Toronto soon, and I did not intend to see him because it was on a Tuesday night, and I like Gary Newman, but not enough to go see him on a Tuesday night, especially when I don't know anything he's done past like 79. But I did revisit the stuff from 79, both his solo album and the music he did with Two Way Army, and that stuff is still great. Everyone knows him for Cars, you know, In Cars. But the whole album that is from The Pleasure Principle is pretty solid. This track is called Films. It's got these, like, massive moody synths, very paranoid-sounding track. Very German-sounding music to me. Like, it kind of reminds me of a Kraftwerk and such and so forth. Lyrics are very paranoid. Feels more like complaining about the omnipresence of cameras, which, you know, obviously more than true ever, and with, like, the sense, it's like the sci-fi future really is here, huh? And let me tell you, this week, seeing a bunch of layoffs happen around me, and hearing, lots of AI buzzwords popping around, maybe I'm not supposed to be saying this in Waterloo, but, all this tech is getting me down, man. Not liking it, but it's where we are. This one goes out to the 250 people that I know that have gotten laid off.

All right, and something a little lighter now. Early Prince Paul production. Well, probably there's more than just calling it that, but that's how most people are going to come to it in the year 2026. That's how I came to it anyway. Pen and paper, Stetsasonic. The pen and paper I always use to put people on the dance floor out on a cruise beyond disco or rhythm and blues.

Definition of rhythm. Concept. Explain the song given on. Like I said, this is an early Prince Paul production. Prince Paul, best known for working with De La Soul on a lot of their early albums. Known for crazy layers of samples and wacky sunshine. This is obviously, if you listen to any of those early De La records, or even a lot of the work that Prince Paul did later with his own solo albums and with other people and whatever, this is a lot simpler, and this is earlier on. This is 1988, which I guess is around the same time that the first De La stuff started coming out. But it's still a lot simpler than that stuff. But you can still hear that trademark sunshine in the groove. The rappers here are perfectly likable, but it's not really surprising that nobody ever heard of these guys again, really. Talking All That Jazz is like the killer single on this album. But there's a few other cuts on there that are pretty good, and I like this one a lot. Pen and Paper.

me or anything, by the way. That was just there. That's just at the end of the song. I want to know where Prince Paul was going with that. That sounded cool. But, you know, whatever. This is Umu Sangare. Malian music. Waslu music. That's like the specific sub area, subgenre that we're talking about. It's very feminist music, apparently. Not that I can understand Fula, the language that she's singing in, but it does sound very feminine in the singing, both like hers and the chorus behind her that you'll hear. And you know, I'm not gonna claim to be an expert on any of this kind of music, but to me this exists somewhere between like folk and pop. That feels true to what I imagine the origins of the music would be, without too many modern or Western instrumental like concessions, while structurally feeling still kind of like popular, the kind of popular music we might expect. Umu Sangare's later music would make some more of those concessions, and honestly that stuff is still pretty good too. Like, she has albums from within the last 10 years that are absolutely worth your time, but this is from 1991. This track is called Anya, and it's good stuff. I got one more track for you after this.

Alright, last track, Blind Willie Johnson, I'm Gonna Run to the City of Refuge, 1929. Blues singer with a voice unlike anything else I've ever heard. I've tried to make this voice, I can't do it. Sounds like a freaking motor. Just really one of a kind. I'll be back next week with an actual new show this time. But I'm glad this one, I'm glad that I got to redo this one, because you know what, this is a good show, good music, some fun transitions on this one. Yeah, this has been Shuffle Time. I'm Aaron, thank you for listening, good night. 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Have a good night, folks.

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13: 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They stink on ice.

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CKMS. You got a night loaded with punk, ska, oi, maybe some oi, hardcore music, and of course, political stuff. I'm your host, Dan. I'm gonna spin some tunes for you. I think Mike's coming by in a bit. We're gonna start tonight with some Naked Aggression. This song is called Smash the State, here on Rebel Time Radio.

0: Hey, welcome back to Rebel Time Radio. That was Chumbawamba's Mouthful of Shit. Kind of a quiet version. That set there was full of mistakes, technical difficulties, mishaps, hiccups, crossing streams, network errors.
1: And on top of it, all the way that you introduced that last song, it made it sound like you were saying that Chumbawamba's mouth is full of shit.
0: Chumbawamba's mouth is... No. Well... I don't know. They're not really a band anymore. So they could be full of shit. Factor. Anyway, that song goes out to
1: depends
0: everybody.
1: Depends how long it's been since they've been in the bathroom.
0: Oh! Ooh. Anyway, that song goes out to everybody whose mouth is full of shit. Such as, fucking, what's his face? Let's call him DJ T. T-R-O. For saying that, trans people can't be in the military. And then, like, I kind of have weird feelings about that. Maybe we'll talk about that a bit more later, but, yeah, fuck that guy. Before that was Outcry with Memory Loss, and The Effigies with Quota. Started that set there with Naked Aggressions, Smash the State. Once I figured out how to work the soundboard and actually play that song properly, that's what I played, was Naked Aggression. Yeah. What's up, Mike? You're wearing some extra accessories there.
1: Yeah, no, I took a pretty bad bike fall the other day and broke a bone in my hand, so that's been fun.
0: Which bone?
1: I forget exactly what it's called, but I forget exactly what the bone is called, but if you look at your left hand, it's like right above your wrist on the like very far right side in your palm. So yeah.
0: Is it painful?
1: Did falling and having my entire body weight land on my hand be painful? Of course it is.
0: Yeah, I don't know. One time I broke my arm when I was skiing, and I thought my arm was like totally detached from my body. I didn't really feel pain, just didn't feel like my arm was there anymore, which was scary. Yeah.
1: Anyway, you got some songs to play. This next one is by The Maras. It's called A-OK. It's a song about breaking your hand.
0: Nice.
1: Anyway, here you go on Rebel Time Radio.

0: Hey, you're listening to 102.7 Radio Waterloo, Rebel Time Radio. That last set, I guess, was kind of dedicated to my hand. Last track was The Rebel Spell with Last Run. To any of those who know me, last time I saw that band when they were on tour for the album Last Run, fractured my thumb and had a pretty great time with that. Before that was DOA with Johnny Too Bad, Career Suicide with Johnzo's Leaking Radiation. Before that was Ice Age with Broken Bone, and start that set off with Tamara's A-OK.
1: And yeah, in case you're wondering, Mike is A-OK. Yeah.
0: Just found out that I've got a bunch of people from work listening, which is kind of funny considering I was there were people who saw me after I ground half my face off on the asphalt and messed my arm up pretty good.
1: I guess you had like a lot of dirt embedded in you.
0: Oh yeah.
1: Yeah. You became part of Victoria Park and vice versa.
0: Something like that.
1: Yeah.
0: There are people who call me Mike Dirt, so I guess it's fitting.
1: That's true. You're like more Mike Dirt than you ever have been. I mean, it still looks like you got some. You're a bit more dirty than you used to be.
0: Yeah.
1: In like a. Not like you don't like shower every week or so, but.
0: You don't know that.
1: Well, it looks like you shower more than once a week. but you just got like rocks sticking out of your face now, so, on account of falling into them. Yeah. Hey, I wanted to talk about colonialism in Canada, one of my favorite topics. Hey, Mike, did you hear how the Supreme Court of Canada was going to decide today on whether Enbridge could continue pumping oil through a First Nation? It was the Chippewas of the Thames out near London.
0: I did see a headline about that, but I didn't do my work and read up on it, admittedly.
1: So, what ended up happening was, or kind of the backstory is, so Enbridge has been trying to pump tar sands oil through this First Nation, the Chippewas of the Thames, and the Chippewas of the Thames were like, no dice, we don't accept your consultation. And so they brought it all the way up to the Supreme Court, and today the Supreme Court of Canada was like, well, there was consultation, so they get to pump oil through your land. So basically consultation means, according to Canadian state, that...
0: Enbridge asked.
1: Yeah, Enbridge asked.
0: Chippewa said no.
1: Regardless of what they say, as long as they asked, it's okay, right? How's that for... reconciliation, eh? Justin Trudeau is on the cover of Rolling Stone, right? And, you know, this guy looks good. Can't fucking get one thing right, though. Can be reconciled. Wait, no. Other way around. He can't reconcile. Yeah. Anyway, that guy's a jerk. I'm gonna play some ska music. It's kind of a slower song. Maybe this will get you into reggae, Mike. It's, song's called Pushing Back. It's by Braindead on Rebel Time Radio.

0: Hey, welcome back to Rebel Time Radio. That was The Selector, the Frontline, brand new track off of their upcoming album called, I think, Daylight?
1: Yep.
0: Comes out soonish? Next month or two?
1: Middle of October, I think, is when the pre-order ship out, at least. Yes, I pre-ordered it because I fucking love The Selector.
0: Hey, that band is awesome, and I'm super jealous of... They're touring North America, I think, with like Bouncing Souls and Rancid.
1: No, Dropkick Murphys and Rancid.
0: And Rancid? Oh, Bouncing Souls are the other half of the tour. Mm-hmm. Yeah, but... And I feel like... I don't want to be too judgy, but I feel like Rancid and Dropkick Murphys fans, I don't think they could fully appreciate how awesome The Selector are.
1: I feel like Dropkick Murphys and Rancid should be opening for The Selector.
0: Totally. And I'm super jealous of people, basically like in California and New York City and Vancouver, that get to come and see them play. Because we're kind of close to... How long does it take to drive to New York City? Like,
1: Between 5 and 8 hours, depending on traffic.
0: Yeah. I guess it's doable. I don't have a passport, though. So, I have to sneak into
1: the USA. So it's half your problem.
0: Yeah, I guess so. Anyway, looking forward to that album. I hope they come back to KW soon. They played Waterloo, 3 years ago?
1: About 3-4 years ago.
0: And it was amazing. I would love to see him again. Before that was Stan and Itchy with Russian Cow, and started that set there with Braindead's Push 'Em Back. And before I forget, I just want to do a sort of shout out to our sponsor. Oh yeah, Rebel Time Radio has sold out 100%. We are now corporate sloths, corporate monkeys. We took money from something, and now we have to say their name. So, thanks to, what are they called? Oh yeah, Black Arrow Cycles. Thanks to Black Arrow Cycles. They're awesome. They're on Queen Street, between Charles and King, right across from Queen Street Commons. Go see Jesse if you need your bike fixed up, or you need like a new tube for your wheel there. Tire. Jesse's best bike mechanic ever, mm-hmm. In the entire planet of history of Earth, and I'm not exaggerating at all. This next song is brought to you by Black Arrow Cycles. Whatever it is Mike's gonna play.
1: Well, this next song is gonna be the brand new Propagandhi track they just released a couple days ago, Victory Lap, here on Rebel Time Radio. 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

0: I can do.
1: 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That last track was Zounds with Can't Cheat Karma. Got one more track up before my audio phase starts. Thanks for listening. This next one is Slugs Are Burning by No Means No.

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1: Hey there, Waterloo. I'm Andrew Shaver, host of When We Wake. Andrew, who? When We What? I know, I'm new here at CKMS, so thanks for having me. 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

You just heard flutist Kim Scott with I'm Every Woman from the 2022 Shine album, followed by sax man Michael Lington with soloist Javier Colon with Michael's 2021 Alone Together album and his rendition of Jerry Rafferty's Baker Street. I hope that you enjoyed this reprise of music from the first 100 Quinny Jazz shows. 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

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Relax and enjoy some of the best holiday music, starting with flutist Kim Scott with Glorious and Swedish keyboardist Jonathan Pritzen with Deck the Halls.

That was guitarist Blake Aaron with Sleigh Ride. To go along with the Sleigh Ride preceding that was Olivia Rocks, the daughter of Toronto native sax man Warren Hill, with Jingle Bells from her recently released An Olivia Rocks Christmas album. Next are two wonderful new holiday singles from Canadian performers. First is trumpeter Gabriel Mark Hasselbach with his smooth jazz song I'll Be There. Then pianist-singer Leila Bialy in a duet with Emily Claire Barlow in the seasonal release of My Favorite Things.

This is Smooth and Contemporary Jazz for Christmas on Quinny Jazz with Howard Pulver. Next on the show is bassist Blair Bryant playing Christmas With You, followed by saxophonist Jesse J with What Child Is This from her new album, Jesse J, California, Volume 2.

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Life's not been a simple little fairy tale. It's a puzzle that you can't always fail. Oh, so frail. I mean, these things can happen in a jiffy.

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8: Hello and welcome to another episode of Guess That Record. I am your host, Jackson Reed. This is the show where we talk about music and try to figure out which album I pulled from my collection. Thanks again to you, the listeners, for tuning in to another episode. Our guest today is a music lawyer and executive best known for helping to launch the career of Nickelback. Following the band's early success, he co-founded 604 Records with Nickelback frontman Chad Kroeger. Some of the acts currently signed to the label include Carly Rae Jepsen and Marianas Trench. I'm super excited to welcome Jonathan Simkin to Guess That Record. How are you doing, Jonathan?
9: I'm good. How are you?
8: I'm doing good. Doing good. So you're in Vancouver, is that right?
9: I am sitting in my office in the headquarters of 604 Records in beautiful Vancouver, British Columbia, yes.
8: Awesome. And is that your hometown as well?
9: Grew up here, pretty much have lived here my whole life, except I did go to law school in Ontario. So I stuck around there. I got called to the bar in Ontario, and I did stick around there for 6 or 7 years, but other than that period in my 20s, I've lived in Vancouver my whole life.
8: Right. And yeah, it's great to be speaking with you today, because, you know, 604 Records has been such a success, and I'm really excited to get to speak with you about your career.
9: Well, thank you. I'm always a little amazed when people even notice, you know, it's when you're on the West Coast and you're sort of out of the maelstrom of the, you know, sort of music business, you know, which, you know, is centered in Canada, clearly in Toronto. That's where all the major labels are. That's where all the streaming services are. That's where a lot of the big independent labels are. You know, when you're out in the West Coast, you feel a little separated from everything. I think that's been good for us in some ways, not good in other ways, but we're definitely sort of feel that. We feel that we're not in the middle of everything.
8: Absolutely. Yeah. Now, I always love to start out the interviews by asking, what was the first song or the first album that you remember hearing that made you take music seriously?
9: Oh, my goodness. The first record I ever bought, and I still have it, so that's got to be over oh, good God, that's got to be 50 years ago. That's crazy. Was Don't Shoot Me, I'm Only the Piano Player by Elton John.
8: Mm-hmm.
9: I loved the song Daniel. Daniel, my brother. And I was obsessed with it. And obviously that's long before the internet, long before Spotify. So, you know, I begged my parents and they bought the album for me. And that was also the first concert I ever went to, was Elton John at the Pacific Coliseum. I'm not even sure what year that would have been, but I would have been, boy, I was probably still in elementary school. It's a long time ago.
8: Nice. Nice. Great choice. And now when I was doing all my research for the interview here, you didn't actually start out with the intention of being in the music business. Is that correct?
9: Yes. I mean, I've always been a huge music fan. My parents were very into music. My older brother was really into music. So I was around music a lot. I never thought of it as a career. I never imagined I'd end up working in music as a career. That part was an accident, and literally just a fortuitous accident of me moving into an apartment building. I think it would have been 92. And my neighbors were in a band signed to Network. And I was just friends with them. It wasn't a business thing. I was doing poverty law. I was doing criminal law and refugee law, and was content doing that. Wasn't looking for a career change, but I ended up becoming very close to my neighbors, and I'd go to parties with them. Again, nothing to do with business, just fun. And I met a bunch of musicians at all these parties, and that's when Network was really sort of the label in Vancouver. I mean, they had Grapes of Wrath and Sarah McLachlan and Skinny Puppy and on and on and on and on. And I'd go to parties with them and I'd have all these musicians kind of, coming up to me. Hey, man, you don't look like a lawyer, man. That's cool. I got this contract. And I'd always be like, dude, I can't help you. I didn't even take copyright in law school. It's not what I do. Here's my card. If you get busted for pot or drunk driving or assault, give me a call. But the more bands were asking, the more I started to wonder, maybe that's an option career-wise. And so eventually I said, you know what? Maybe I can give it a go. I was lucky because I worked for myself. I didn't work for a law firm, so I could do spec deals. I could do deals the bands could afford. And the first artist I really worked with was Matthew Good. And that was just a tip that somebody gave me. Hey, there's this great artist. I hear you're trying to get into entertainment law a little bit. You should go check this artist out. And I did. And I basically offered him a deal that, give me 6 months to get you a record deal. If I get you a record deal, we'll work out a reasonable fee. And if I don't, you don't have to pay me a dime. And he agreed, and I got him a record deal. And that was kind of the start for me.
8: Yeah, for sure. And, it is interesting because, oftentimes when an artist is being pitched to a label, it's often, a manager or an agent or something, but quite often lawyers will do that. So how often does that happen, you would say?
9: The business has changed a lot, and I can comment more on what it was like then. Lawyers were, for many artists, crucial to that stage of going from local buzz to getting signed. And there were basically two of us in Canada who seemed to be quite good at getting record deals for bands. One of them was me, and one of them was Chris Taylor. And Chris was in Toronto, and I was in Vancouver. And so I tended to rep most of the West Coast artists, and Chris tended to rep most of the East side of the country artists. Once in a while, he would sneak in and grab something out from under my nose, like he repped Nelly Furtado, who's from Victoria. But I repped Len, the Steal My Sunshine band, who are in Toronto. Right. But the two of us sort of were the guys who were getting all these bands deals. And I believe that still happens now. The thing is, I'm not really that involved in that anymore. Like, that's not what I do anymore. I have a record company. But as far as I know, that's still a big part of what, you know, entertainment lawyers do. But one of the other changes in the business is there aren't as many big deals that go down like there used to be. It's a different business. Like when I was doing this in the 90s, early 2000s, CDs were still the thing. And the music industry was still making a ton of money. But that has changed. And, you know, I was repping bands who were getting signed to deals, even though they probably only had one good song. Because major labels at that point didn't really care. If you had one song that they could get on the radio, then, you know, they could put it on a CD with a full album. And even if the album sucked other than the one single, you know, you'd still have a good shot of, you know, selling some records. So the business has changed so much now. When bands get signed now, it's often about one song that pops off on TikTok or pops off on Instagram or, you know, pops off on YouTube. And for a lot of those artists, that's it. They have one song that does really well, and then that song eventually peters out, and their career kind of peters out with it.
8: Mm-hmm. Yeah. 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And, you know, kind of, I guess, keeping it sort of back in time, it was nice because on the podcast here, we a couple months ago, we did an interview with Jan Seedman. And of course, he was sort of half of the Nickelback story. So I think it'd be great to hear your half of that story.
9: Yeah. Okay. That's interesting. Yeah. So I love Jan. Jan's a good dude. And gosh, it's so long ago. I need to remember what happened. Okay. So this would have been 98 or 99. And Nickelback had just recorded The State. And we had no real team other than the band and me. That was kind of it. And we, you know, had the intent of trying to get a record deal in the States. And so I had all my connections that I had. And God, I don't even think there was email then, was there?
8: It might have
9: just been starting, but like, you know, I remember sitting with Ryan Peak from Nickelback, literally in my office, stuffing CDs into envelopes and labeling them. You know, we weren't sending them out via email, that's for sure. We were sending them out in the mail.
10: Mm-hmm.
9: And Jan was a name on a list. I don't even know if I knew him before that. You know, I was doing my best because I was making a living getting bands deals. You know, I had a nice sort of Rolodex with contact names for all sorts of people. He may have just been somebody I met in passing. I don't even remember. But, you know, you're trying to get this band a deal. And so you send it everywhere. And, you know, I sent it everywhere. I sent it to every record label that I had a connection with. And I sent it to Jan, like I sent it to a million other people. And Jan called me. And he said, hey, I got this Nickelback record. He's like, I don't really think it's something for my company. Because I think he was doing publishing then. So I don't think this is really something for my company. But I think I know somebody who might dig this. And I was like, okay, like who? And he said, well, Roadrunner, you know, he's like, do you know Roadrunner Records? I'm like, well, yeah, but aren't they like a metal label? And he said, yeah, yeah, but they just hired a new A&R guy that I know. And he's been empowered to find some stuff that's maybe a little more radio friendly. And I would love to send him this CD with your permission. And I said, go for it. Absolutely. And maybe 3 weeks later, the phone rings and it's Ron Berman at Roadrunner. I got the CD from Jan Seedman. I love it. What's the deal? Tell me about the band. And that's what led to them getting signed.
10: Yeah. Yeah.
9: Does that jive with Jan's story more or less?
10: I think it did. Yeah, no, for sure. It. I mean, the main thing was that you two got connected and it sort of took off from there, basically.
9: That's true.
10: So, yeah. And then, you know, Nickelback obviously blew up pretty quickly once everything fell into place. You then start 604 Records. What was the process of that?
9: I'm glad you added that qualifier that at that point things started to go quickly, because we had been, you know, trying to get things going for them for years. I mean, that would have been, I think, well, I'm in my 32nd year with them, I think, 32 years. And the first five, nothing happened. I mean, we had a little bit of success locally, but boy, I got to tell you, that was a lonely, lonely ride that first 5 years. I mean, we all believed in each other, and I never really lost hope. I always thought sooner or later, this is going to happen for these. I just knew it. I just felt it. And so when it finally did happen in a weird sort of way, I think we all kind of, it wasn't like we were like pompous about it or cocky about it, but it's funny, like when it all kind of happened, it just made sense. It didn't feel like, oh, we got lucky, or oh, it was like, all right, we knew we were going to get there and we finally got there. Mm-hmm. Now I can't remember what your question was. What's your question?
10: How 604 came together.
9: Ah, okay. Yeah. So 604, Chad is a workaholic like me, and the band would go and tour for 8 months, more sometimes. And when they would come home, the other guys would kind of disappear into their domestic lives. But Chad was a different character, and when he'd come home from tour, his idea of vacation was to produce other bands. You know, I think the other guys, when they'd come home from tour, like the last thing they wanted to do was do anything to do with music. And so, you know, Chad would call me, you know, hey buddy, I just found this band. They're called, you know, whatever. Can you do up a quick contract? I'm going to produce two songs. You know, if they get signed, I get X, Y, and Z. You know, so I would crank out these contracts for him with these local bands. excuse me, one of the bands was called, I can't remember the name, unfortunately, but it's going to drive me crazy. Anyways, it was just another one of these bands that I did up some paperwork, and Chad recorded a few songs, and it didn't really work out. And nothing really ever worked out. I mean, the only thing that ever seemed to work out in those early days was, you know, the Nickelback stuff as that was starting to progress.
10: Mm-hmm.
9: He called me one day, Chad, and said, remember that band? Oh, it's going to drive me crazy. I can't remember their name. Remember that band, so-and-so? I said, yeah. He said, well, they changed their name. They're called Default now. And they got a new singer. And, you know, I hear he's really good looking and great singer. And, you know, I'm going to go see them tonight at Studebaker's. Do you want to come with? And I said, yeah, I'll come with. So we both went to see this band, who are now called Default. And, you know, the singer's Dal Smith, who, of course, went on to become, to have quite a great career as a country musician as well.
10: Mm.
9: We went to this show, and they were great. I mean, that was the first time Dallas, I believe, had ever sung publicly. And I mean, this is just a shithole bar in Burnaby, BC. And Chad and I were both like, there's something here. There's something here. And we approached them immediately after the show and said, we want to do something with you guys. So we did up a deal. It was just a simple deal. It was like, we're going to record some songs, we're going to shop them, and then we have, I don't know, like 12 months to get you a record deal. And we got him a record deal. And that was with TVT Records in the States. And it was pretty wild for us because we had never done something like that before. We had never succeeded on something like that before. And it was exciting. But of course, my brain being what it is, right away I was like, man, if we had structured that a little bit differently, if we had done that a little bit differently, we could have made more money. Shock the Day, that's what they were called. God, it's driving me crazy. Shock the Day. You know, if we had structured that agreement a little bit differently, we could have, made more money. We could have, you know, I was learning more. Because remember, I was still pretty new at the entertainment law stuff. And, I just kind of note to self, next time we're going to do it a little different. So fast forward a year and a half later, maybe, we met Tyler Connolly from Theory of a Dead Man at a party. My recollection is that he came to the party because he heard we were going to be there. And he gave us each a cassette, which I think I still have somewhere. And, we both listened to it. I remember calling Chad and being like, did you listen to that Theory of a Dead Man cassette? And he's like, yeah. Did you? I said, yeah. And I said, what'd you think? And he said, I like it. What do you think? I said, I really like it. Like, I think they're really good. And Chad was like, well, why don't we do like we did with Default? And I was like, no. This time we're going to do it different. And I incorporated the company that ended up being 604. But to be clear, the idea at that point was not to start a record company. It was just a production company. But the thing is, I had learned a lesson from that Default situation. And that was, if we had had more records worth of rights, we would have been in a much better position financially. Because, on the Default deal, I probably worked for a year and a half on that. And I think at the end of the day, Chad and I split $25,000, which is not a great payday for a year and a half's work. I did up a production agreement with Theory. It was like, I think, a 4 or 5 record production deal where basically we had to get them a deal and we would participate financially on all the records. But again, the idea wasn't we're starting a record label. It wasn't that at all. So I went out to LA. I was managing a band called Lilix, who were four young women from Cranbrook, BC, who had been signed to Madonna's label, Maverick. And at the same time, I was shopping these Theory of a Dead Man demos around, because Chad had recorded maybe three songs or something. And I'm going around to record companies, knocking on doors. Hey, I want to play this for you. And this is before How You Remind Me. So some people knew who Nickelback was, but they weren't a household name. And, you know, I was shopping these demos around, and some A&R guys I met with didn't even know who they were. Oh, yeah, I think I've heard of Nickelback. Because I'm like, this was produced by Chad from Nickelback. Some guys were like, yeah, I think I know who that is. Some people didn't know who they were. But I met with a guy named Tom Storms, who was an A&R guy at Atlanta.

0: I don't even know if 604 would exist. And if you're watching this, Tom, don't come back and sue me now for something. But no, Tom's a great guy. Tom's a great dude. And I was like, you know, it was like slow motion. It was just like, label. And he's like, okay, dude, cool. I'll call you tomorrow. And I remember calling Chad and being like, hey, man, I think I just started a bidding war in our label. And I remember Chad saying, what label? Like, what are you talking about? I was like, you know, the paper we have, A Theory of a Dead Man. I'm like, yeah, don't worry about it. And then really the perfect storm happened. This is 2001. The default song comes out, goes to number one. Big worldwide hit. High Remind Me comes out, goes to number one. Big worldwide hit. Hero from Spider-Man comes out, goes to number one. Big worldwide hit. And then the second single from Silver Side Up came out, Too Bad, I think it was. And that goes top 10 or top 5 or something. And so all of a sudden, you know, everybody's looking at us like we're the godfathers of some, you know, neo-grunge movement in Vancouver. And the phone just starts ringing. And this was right when 9/11 happened. Silver Side Up came out on 9/11, like that day. And so the planes, I don't know if you're old enough to remember, but the planes were grounded for a while after 9/11, maybe a week or 2 weeks. And as soon as planes were flying again, we got on a plane because every label wanted to talk to us about our actually non-existent label. We flew out, we met with L.A. Reid, we met with Clive Davis, we met with everybody. And we ended up doing a deal with Lior Cohen. Lior is still around. Lior is now the head of Google Music. But at that time, he was the head of Island Def Jam. And they had a deal with Roadrunner. And I think because Nickelback was on Roadrunner, Case, who was the owner of Roadrunner, I think there was no way he was going to let us take that our label somewhere else. So we did the deal with them. That's how we got our seed money, was through Island Def Jam and Roadrunner. And, you know, I said the only deal breaker on this deal is we own Canada. Anything that happens in Canada, we own. That's not negotiable. That's not for sale. And they agreed. And that was it. That's how 604 started. Kind of all on a bluff in a way, because there really wasn't a label. But, it was just like that.
1: Yeah, absolutely. And now, of course, you know, it's a proper record company. Who are some of the artists you've got signed right now?
0: Okay, right now, well, I'll just go through the list, I guess, of like, I'm just looking around my office at the plaques and everything. well, obviously, first band we signed was Theory of a Dead Man, Dallas Smith, Carly Rae Jepsen. We are the ones who originally put out Call Me Maybe. And then that got picked up by Interscope. Marianas Trench. Coleman Hell. Jojo Mason. Hotel Mira. The Zolas. The Gins. I'm sure I'm forgetting people.
1: Yeah. I actually saw Coleman Hell here in Calgary last year at the Stampede City Sessions, which is the PBS show that they film out here.
0: Yeah, so. We've had a few bands. We're close with the Webbers who put all that on, the Weber Academy or whatever it is. And we've had quite a few bands doing that show.
1: Yeah. And I wanted to ask about kind of going back, because, of course, you mentioned Call Me Maybe, which, was just a smash hit. And like, of course you've had Nickelback, you've been, affiliated with artists that have, you know, reached the top of the mountain like that. But was it pretty surreal to experience that with, you know, your own record label?
0: Yeah. Yes, is the short answer. It's a hell of a thing when something like that happens. And, you know, it's such a public-facing business.

0: which is, you know, when you have a huge success like that is great because you feel like you're on top of the world. And you kind of are, because everybody knows the song, everybody knows the artist, everybody knows. But, you know, the downside is when something doesn't work out, everybody knows that too. But yes, that was a whirlwind of a year. It's still shocking to me. You know, once in a while I'll go onto YouTube and look up all the cover versions and all the, because if you remember, it really became almost like a meme. Like it was like everybody from the Olympic swimming team to Barack Obama had, you know, versions of it out there. It was wild, man. Like it really was wild. But like a lot of things in this business, you know, there's good and bad. Like when good things happen, bad things happen. And, you know, without getting into the details, because I've signed 8 million NDAs about it, you know, it ruined a lot of relationships. You know, when money gets involved, you know, what did Biggie Small say? More money, more problems. And you know, that's kind of true. And listen, I'm so thankful for that song. That song is why we own the building that we're in. That song opened so many doors. That song pays salaries of employees here. It's still hard for me to fathom and process. But I've been lucky, you know, like I've been involved with a lot of really, really big hits. And it's never something you take for granted. It's something that you want to repeat, but it's hard to repeat, maybe impossible to repeat. So when it happens, it's almost like a lightning strike. It's so rare. Or like winning Lotto 649, like it's so rare. And it's almost like when it's happening, you don't even really know what's happening. And then later you kind of process it after it's all kind of settled down. But I believe it's still in the top three or four biggest selling digital singles in history. It's still super active. Barely a day goes by that there isn't some kind of email about it or use granted, or it's really wild. It just never dies.
1: Yeah. Yeah. And you, you were with Carly from the beginning. So you kind of, you saw that whole, arc take place. Is that right?
0: She came to me, she was on Canadian Idol, and I believe she came in third on Canadian Idol, which funny enough, same with Jacob Hogard from Headley. It seems like the people who came in third were the people who ended up having careers. But so, and remember, this is a long time ago, so it's all a bit blurry, but she got a hold of me and wanted to meet about management. And I think it was right after she was off the show. So I remember having a meeting with her and her dad. And I was a little skeptical about that one because I'm really not a fan of those Idol shows. I don't hate them, but just not my cup of tea.
1: Mm-hmm.
0: And so I was a little skeptical. I made certain assumptions because that's how I knew who she was. And there was a lot to like about her. I mean, she was charming and intelligent and pretty and a good conversationalist. And so, you know, we had a lovely little meeting. And I think at the end, she sort of said something like, well, you know, are you interested? And I said, like, yeah, I said, you know, I am interested. I said, but I have to tell you, I really prefer to work with artists who write their own music. You know, for numerous reasons. You know, it's more fun for me. And I love that, you know, I'm a bit of a romantic about the music business. So, I mean, I love the fact that somebody can sit in the room and come up with a melody and lyrics and affect the world. You know, I mean, it's crazy to me to think that a song could have so much power. You know, I kind of said to her, look, I really like you. Oh, no pun intended, since she had a song called I Really Like You. I really like you. And I said, but, you know, I really like working with writers. And she said, well, I am a writer. And I said, oh, okay, I didn't know that. I said, I assumed because of Canadian Idol, you probably weren't a writer. And she said, no, no, no, I write. In fact, I've got a CD with some of my demos on it. Can I drop it off tomorrow? I said, sure. So she came by the 604, where the 604 office was then, dropped off the CD, and to my recollection, it had most of the songs, or at least versions of most of the songs that ended up on Tug of War, which was her first album. And she wasn't even on the label. I was just managing her. But we put the album out on Maple Music, and it did well. Like, it didn't go through the roof, but I think we had a top 10 hit, a top 15 hit, a couple of videos that did exceedingly well on Much Music. And people noticed. She got a couple of Juno nominations. And it was like, okay. But when it came time for the second record, she approached us and said, like, I'd rather be on the label. Because I think it was a bit of a romantic notion for her to start her own label and put it out herself. But of course, you know, that also means she's got to spend all the money. Mm-hmm. And I think she was like, I don't want to spend all that money. And, you know, and I think, to be honest, on the first record, I ended up spending all the money anyway as her manager. I don't think she really had any money. And we said, okay, sure. You know, we had some success there. Why not? Let's put you on 604. So we put her on 604. And the first record we did was Kiss with Call Me Maybe. And I put her with Josh Ramsey from Marianas Trench. He produced it and co-wrote it. He had also produced and co-wrote a song on the first album, Tug of War, called Sour Candy, which is a great song. And for those of you who are interested, or either fans of Marianas or Carly or both, that video is up. It's been up the whole time. It's called Sour Candy is the name of the song. Great song, funny video. And I listen, I wouldn't sign somebody I didn't believe in, but you know, I had no idea that Call Me Maybe was going to do what Call Me Maybe did. That was a shock for everybody concerned.
1: Yeah.
0: And absolutely. It happened so quickly. Like, at first it didn't happen quickly. We put it out in Canada and it started to go up the charts. And I think we put it out in October, if I remember correctly, maybe October 2012. And it's going up the chart. And all of a sudden, it really started to go up the chart to the point where Christmas week, it was number one in Canada. Justin Bieber just happened to be home for Christmas in Stratford and heard it on the radio. He tweeted this tweet with a picture of him and Selena Gomez saying, and I think he said, this is the catchiest song I've ever heard. And then boom. Like,
1: yeah.
0: Now we already were, the song was already starting to explode before Bieber. In fact, we were already negotiating an agreement with Universal France because for some reason it had really blown up in France. I'm not even sure why. I seem to remember there was a blog maybe that, I can't remember why. I remember the video really blew up in France and we were that close to doing a deal with Universal France. Until Bieber tweeted. And when Bieber tweeted, boom, every record label in the world was calling and people were flying in. And next thing you knew,
1: Yeah. It's, you know, I remember when it came out because I was in middle school at the time. And like, even back then, I was more kind of, I guess, an old soul. I liked the Beatles and that sort of thing. But it was, yeah, like you knew that song. Everyone knew that song when it came out. So, yeah.
0: Yeah, it's really unbelievable. I mean, I'm not exaggerating when I say that every single day there's some business on that song. Mm-hmm. Sometimes it's something small, like a compilation record in South Africa. Sometimes it's something peculiar, like a soap commercial in Poland. And sometimes it's something just awesome, like, you know, it got licensed recently for the next Paul Thomas Anderson or film, which I mean, it's probably my favorite director. And, you know, it's a thrill when something like that happens.
1: Yeah.
0: But it's really unbelievable how many uses it gets. It's everywhere, and I don't think it's going anywhere. I just don't think it's going anywhere. I think it's around. And I always say to my kids, you know, long after I'm gone, you know, you'll be thinking of me every time that song goes on a radio.
1: Yeah, for sure. Now, kind of getting more into like the business of the label, what does your day-to-day look like?
0: You're kind of looking at it right now. I'm sitting in my office right now, and I'm here a lot. I tend to do two shifts. I come in usually around noon, work till around 5 or 6, go home, see my wife, see my kids, see my dog. But then I come back for the night shift, and that's really where the work happens. I will come back at 9:30, change into my pajamas and slippers, make a pot of tea, roll a few joints, and I laser focus and just boom. I'm just, because I get, it's gross, but I get, well, let's see how many emails. I haven't really done much email today because I had to do something with my wife. But yeah, I've got 277 emails today that I haven't read. So, you know, I spend a lot of time on email. And my job is a real mixed bag, because sometimes I'm dealing with some band crisis. Sometimes I'm drafting contracts for Nickelback. Sometimes I'm drafting contracts for 604. Sometimes I'm just sitting here thinking up, you know, interesting new ways to market music. My brain's really perpetual. It just goes. And I always have ideas about things. That doesn't mean they're good ideas. A lot of times they're not. But I'm constantly spitting out ideas. And like I have a place on my computer and my phone where if I get an idea about something in the middle of the night or whatever, you know, I just, you know, I'll type it up and, you know, and that's in a way why the company has grown as big as it's grown, because I'll come up with some idea and I'll put it into motion. And when it works out, then I got to hire a bunch of people. Like, you know, our comedy division, for example, I had no idea that was going to become such a huge part of our company when I started it, but it's become a huge part of our company. And now I have 1, 2, 3 staff who are devoted to comedy. So yeah, that's, and I know that from the outside, 604 can be confusing to people because like a lot of labels, like indie labels, tend to do, you know, one thing, and that's fine. I have no problem with that. Like, you know, some labels do nothing but surf punk or, you know, whatever. And that's fine. I don't judge that. But that's not 604. 604 has always been very non-genre specific. We've had success in country. We've had success in pop. We've had success in rock. We've had success in alternative. About the only thing we've never really dabbled in is hip hop, and not really for any good reason. It's just not something that, you know, is one of my favorite types of music. So, you know, when you look at that roster, a lot of it's just because I have a lot of different tastes, and I never wanted to be a label that just did one thing. That's not fun to me because, you know, part of this is just about me wanting to have fun with what I do. And, you know, that was the same thing with comedy. I love comedy. I always have. And, you know, when we started that, I didn't know it was going to grow into this huge part of our company. And I'm so glad it has. You know, I started an ambient label because over the pandemic, I found myself in my office alone a lot. And I was listening to a lot of ambient and classical music. And then I started to, again, it's just the way my brain works. I went from simply enjoying it to going, is there a business there? Is there a business model there? You know, I was sort of listening to these playlists. Like, I'd come into my office and I would just search on Spotify, like, study or focus. And I'll be damned, there's all these playlists that come up. And I start to think about it and go, you know, here's this playlist. Like, they have a playlist, I think, called, like, Deep Focus. Here's this playlist. It's got, like, 8 million followers. I don't know any of these artists. I don't even know any of them. It's like all these sort of generic-sounding artists making ambient music. I thought it was fascinating. I was fascinated by that. And so I started an ambient label. Now it's doing well, called Intraset. And, yeah, that's just kind of the story of this label. I would love to lie to you and tell you, oh, it was all a master plan and I knew exactly what I was doing. But that would be a lie. I just am an entrepreneur and I really like trying different things. And I love a challenge. And I think I'm good at reacting to the moment. I don't let myself get paralyzed by fear or indecision, which isn't to say I don't experience fear and indecision. I do. But I try not to let that rule my decision-making process. And, you know, so like example, the first country artist we ever had was an artist named Jesse Farrell. And, you know, I had the most fortuitous meeting with her. I was literally buying shampoo. She was the salesperson. She said, hey, aren't you the guy who owns 604? And I said, yeah. And she said, I'm an artist. Can you do me a favor? Can you just wait here? I live like on the next block. I want to give you a demo. And she asked her boss for permission. And so she runs to her apartment, runs back, gives me this demo. And I said, okay, cool. So I took it back to the office and I listened to it. And I loved it. Now, I didn't in my brain go, oh, shit, this is country. I don't really understand how to market country music. I didn't even think about it. It wasn't until after I signed her that I kind of went, oh, shit, I need to figure out a little bit about country music. And I did. And she won the CCMA for Female Artist of the Year. And that began sort of us signing more country artists. So, yeah, that's kind of been the way it's worked. I'm really good at reacting to something. And that's really been a lot of the story of 604 is even the story of how it started. Like I said, I mean, if that guy hadn't said what he said in that phone call, I wouldn't even have thought to have a label. But mm-hmm. I'm quick to react to stuff, I think. And when I see an opportunity, I react quickly. And, you know, what my wife likes to say is I have a good way of seeing an opportunity where maybe other people wouldn't see it.
1: Mm-hmm. For sure. And just to kind of wrap things up, I'd love to get your take on this because 604, I find, is in an interesting spot where you guys are independent, but you're sort of a little bigger. Not quite a major. You're in that sort of middle ground.
0: Yep.
1: Do you think that's a good spot to be?
0: I think it is right now. I think the way the world is right now, it's a great spot to be in. And so, yeah, I mean, because we're not so big that we can't move quickly. If something happens or there's some new platform or it's as simple as me going, we're going to do that. And we do it. We, as a company, we don't get paralyzed very often. We'll act quickly on things. But we're big enough that we can do real damage in a good way. Mm-hmm. You know, we can really mobilize the whole team. And, you know, we have offices in Toronto. We have offices here. We've got people in Victoria. We've got somebody in Montreal. We've got somebody in LA. And then you throw in the chat factor, which just kind of adds a whole nother level to it all. So yeah, we are a funny company that way. We're definitely an indie. It's definitely run like an indie. But yeah, we seem to have power that extends a little beyond what maybe a traditional person would think an indie label is.
1: Yeah, absolutely. All right. Well, Jonathan, thank you so much for taking the time to be on the podcast. It was great to speak with you. You've had such an amazing career, and I really appreciate it.
0: Thank you. I appreciate that as well. And yeah, it's always fun to talk about this stuff. And, you know, and it's not done yet. I'm still going, and I'm have no plans at this point of retiring or shutting the company down. I'm, in fact, probably more motivated than I've ever been in my life to have more success and to keep this thing going.
1: Absolutely, yeah. Thanks for tuning in to another episode of Guess That Record. 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

0: This is Bird Note. This young northern flicker is calling from the ground. Sound like trouble? Well, just because a young bird is on the ground doesn't necessarily mean it's sick or injured. At this time of year, juvenile northern flickers are leaving their nests. They fledge when they're 3 or 4 weeks old and almost as big as their parents, 11 or 12 inches long. Although you may picture a woodpecker high on a tree trunk, northern flickers, young and old, actually forage mostly on the ground. So this young flicker, just out of its nest, is poking around in the dirt and leaf litter, looking for ants and other insects. It makes test flights and, day by day, reaches higher and higher into the trees. But you'll still see it regularly, beak down in your lawn, probing for food. The best thing you can do for the young flicker, and other fledgling birds too, is to give the bird some space. And especially, keep your cats indoors. Next spring, this bird will probably be drumming on your roof, advertising for a mate. 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I'm Mary McCann. 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
3: Good day, and welcome to Moments of Hope. My name is Pastor Clinton Martins. Moments of Hope is that time specially set aside to share simple and practical truths from God's Word, offering encouragement to everyday life. So no matter what you may be facing, be it uncertainty, challenges, or moments of doubt, there is hope, and that hope is found in Jesus Christ. On this program, as always, we reflect on faith-based principles that help you stay grounded, trusting God through difficult seasons and finding strength in His promises. We believe that no situation is beyond God's reach and no life is without purpose. So wherever you may be listening from, be encouraged, open your heart. This is Moment of Hope, where faith meets real life and where hope is always alive. Today, I'll be speaking to you on the topic, your planting and your harvest. Your planting and your harvest. We want to examine what the relationship is between our planting and our harvest. And our anchor scripture is taken from the book of Genesis chapter 8, verse 22. Genesis chapter 8 verse 22, and the Bible says, God speaking to us, says, while the earth remaineth, seed time and harvest, and cold and heat, and summer and winter, and day and night shall not cease. While the earth remains, seed time, meaning a time of planting, and a time of harvest will not cease. This is God's word to us, and His word is true. Life operates on the principles of seed time and harvest. God established this principle from the beginning, and it remains active in every area of life. So when I'm talking about your planting and your harvest this morning, I want you to broaden your mind. Broaden your mind, because this remains active in every area of life, whether spiritually, financially, emotionally, relationally, or professionally. What we plant today determines what we harvest tomorrow. What you plant today, it determines what you harvest tomorrow. Many people desire a good harvest, but very few pay attention to the seeds that they are planting. The truth is, harvest does not happen by accident. Every harvest is a product of intentional planting. every harvest, I say again, it is a product of intentional planting. So today we are going to examine four important areas, four very critical areas. First, being careful of what we plant, being careful of when we plant, being careful of how we plant, and being careful of where we plant. So it's four areas we're looking at this morning, and we're trusting God that as we x-ray these areas, we're going to receive some insight. Number one, be careful what you plant. Be careful what you plant. The quality of your seed determines the quality of your harvest. Whatever a person sows is exactly what they will reap. You cannot plant, for instance, an orange seed and expect at the end of the day to harvest, you know, a mango seed. You cannot plant, you know, a particular seed and expect that at the end of the day, you are going to harvest something different from what, you know, you have planted. So be careful what you plant. The quality of your seed, the quality of the seed that you have planted will determine, you know, what you will reap at the end of the day. In Galatians chapter 6, verse 7 to verse 9, God speaking to us says, "Be not deceived, God is not mocked. For whatsoever a man soweth, that shall he also reap. Whatever we sow is what we will reap at the end of the day." So in other words, you cannot sow bitterness and expect peace. You cannot sow laziness and expect success. You cannot sow wickedness and expect divine favor. No, it never works like that. Because every action is a seed. Every word is a seed. Every relationship is a seed. Every sacrifice is a seed. Therefore, if you sow love, you will reap love. If you sow kindness, you will reap kindness. If you sow faithfulness, you will reap trust and favor. The Bible also tells us in the book of Luke chapter 6 verse 38, it says, "Give and it shall be given to you. Good measure, pressed down and shaken together, running over." Good measure, give and it will be given to you. So as we sow love in our relationships, as we sow love in our communities, as we sow love, you know, in the lives of people we come in contact with, we are going to reap love. As we sow kindness, we are going to reap kindness. As we sow faithfulness, we are going to reap faithfulness. Whatsoever leaves your hand never leaves your life permanently. Please take note of this. Whatsoever leaves your hand as a seed never leaves your life permanently, because it returns back to you as a harvest. Whatever leaves your hand returns back to you as a harvest. Beloved, let us therefore be intentional about the seeds that we are planting daily through our words, through our actions, through our attitude, through our giving, through our service, through our relationship. Let's be intentional about the seeds that we are planting. Why? Because we will surely reap everything that we have planted. Number two, be careful when you plant. Be careful when you plant. Timing matters greatly in life. Timing matters greatly in life. A good seed planted at the wrong time may not produce the desired harvest. There is a planting season. There is a time for everything. No wonder in Ecclesiastes chapter 3, verse 1 to verse 2, God speaking to us says, "To everything there is a season, and a time to every purpose under the heaven. A time to plant, and a time to pluck up that which was planted." There are opportunities God brings our way that requires immediate action. Opportunities to show love. Opportunities to show kindness. Opportunities, you know, to give to people, to give, to be committed to the well-being and the welfare of others. God brings those opportunities our way. Delayed obedience, however, can lead to missed harvest. Delayed obedience, when we delay in obeying God, when we delay in doing that which God will want us to do, for instance, being of help to those around us, you know, being sowing seeds of kindness, putting a smile, you know, in the of somebody, when we delay in doing that, we miss out of the harvest that God has intended to bring our way. In the book of Proverbs chapter 20 verse 4, reading from the Amplified Bible, scripture says, the lazy man does not plow when the winter planting season arrives, so he begs at the harvest and has nothing to reap. The lazy man will not plant when it's the planting season. And so when it is time for harvest, when others are harvesting what they planted, you know, he begs because he has nothing to reap. Why? Because he did not plant and therefore he cannot reap. He cannot harvest. Many people pray for harvest while refusing to plant in the proper season. So there is a season to learn. There is a season to learn. There is a season to build. There is a season to serve. There is a season to save. There is a season to invest. There is a season to pray. There is a season to prepare. I was saying, you know, in my place of work, I was saying to my boss, I said, this year for me is a year of learning. Why? Because I know there are opportunities that will come my way, but I don't want those opportunities to come and I'm not prepared for them. So I am planting in the place of learning. I am planting in developing my capacity so that at the time of harvest, when those opportunities will come, I will be already, you know, prepared to take those opportunities. In Ecclesiastes chapter 11 verse 6, God speaking to us says, in the morning sow thy seed, in the evening do not withhold thy hand. Do not withhold thy hand. Do not get tired of planting. Why? Because the planting at the right time will definitely bring the desired harvest. So be careful when you plant. Number three, be careful how you plant. Be careful how you plant, how you invest in the life of others, how you sow into the life of others, how you plant into the life of others. Be careful how you plant, because the manner of your planting affects the magnitude of your harvest. I say again, the manner of your planting, it affects the magnitude of the harvest that comes your way. In the book of 2 Corinthians chapter 9 from verse 6 to verse 8, scripture says, God speaking to us, says, he which soweth sparingly shall also reap sparingly, and he which soweth bountifully shall reap also bountifully. God is concerned not only about what we give, but the attitude behind it, the attitude behind our planting, the attitude behind our giving, the attitude behind our investing in the life of others. God is concerned about it. Why? Because you see, do not give grudgingly. The question is, when you give, when you plant, are you doing it, you know, grudgingly, or are you doing it out of a cheerful heart? Do you serve reluctantly or willingly? When you give to the needy, when you give to the poor, when you give a helping hand, do you do it out of compulsion, or do you do it from a place of love? Do you help others with pride just to show that, oh, I'm doing this for this person, I am helping that person, I am supporting that person? Or do you do it from a place of humility and a place of love? Your heart matters to God, because eventually it will determine the harvest that comes your way. When you sow generously, faithfully, prayerfully, and joyfully, you position yourself for abundance. abundance, when you sow with joy, when you sow prayerfully, when you sow faithfully, when you sow and invest in the life of others with joy, with that mindset to see them, you know, come out of that difficult situation, you position yourself for the abundance that comes from God in the place of harvest. God blesses cheerful givers, faithful workers, committed servants, and diligent people. God, again, I say, you know, blesses diligent people. God blesses faithful workers. God blesses committed servants. And God blesses cheerful givers. So again, I say, be careful how you plant. Number four, be careful where you plant. Be careful where you plant. Why? Because location and direction matters. Location in your planting and direction in your planting, it matters. Planting in the wrong place can lead to a waste of good seed. Imagine you take a good seed and you plant it on a rocky ground. Imagine you take a good seed and you take it to a rock. You put it on a rock and you say, oh, I have planted. That seed is on a rock and you are waiting tomorrow for an harvest. You are not going to get any harvest. Why? Because you planted in the wrong place. You planted in the wrong place. Your direction, your location, the location of your planting is wrong. The location of your planting is wrong. We see often in life that so many people are committed to planting in the life of others, while those who are in their immediate environment, their immediate family, those who are close to them, you know, they are not planting, they are not showing love, they are not showing kindness, they are not reaching out to those ones. Be careful. Be careful of the location of where you planned. Bible says, Jesus speaking, that we must love our neighbors as ourselves. Meaning, the love, when you plant love, it starts from your immediate environment. But in doing that, be careful that you plant based on direction. In the book of Genesis chapter 26, we see a situation where there was famine in the land, and Isaac sought to leave that land, which was the natural thing to do, which according to human reasoning was the right thing to do. Isaac sought to leave that land, but Bible says God told Isaac, remain in this land, stay in this land, stay in this place, even though there's famine, even though there's drought in this place. By divine instruction, God told Isaac, stay in this place. And we are told that in verse 12 of Genesis 26, we are told, Bible says, and Isaac sowed in that land. And because he sowed in the right place where God wanted him to sow, because God told, gave him an instruction, and he obeyed that instruction, and he planted in that place, he received a harvest. He received an overflow. He received a massive, you know, take home of the seeds that he has planted. He says, Isaac planted and he received in that same year an hundredfold, and the Lord blessed him. Isaac's harvest was connected to obedience. God directed him on where to sow, and he sowed. Some people are hardworking but are planting in the wrong relationships, in the wrong environment, in the wrong priorities, or in the wrong pursuit. Identify the right pursuit. Identify the right relationship. Identify the right environment. Identify the right priority. And when you plant in that place, your harvest is guaranteed. Hebrews chapter 6 and verse 10. God is not unrighteous to forget your work and labor of love. God is not unrighteous. Some of you are planting in your service, in your commitment to God. I want you to note that every service in God's kingdom is a seed. Your prayers, your sacrifices, your giving, your evangelism, your support for the needy, your support for the less privileged, your support to people with barriers, people going through homelessness, to people going through challenges. Every every support that you give in that direction is not forgotten. It is a seed that is planted and it will not be forgotten. In the book of Proverbs 24:32-34, Bible warns against laziness. You know, we are encouraged not to follow the path of the lazy man or the slothful one. We are warned against neglect and carelessness. Fields that are ignored eventually become overgrown with thorns. So even when you have planted, you must watch over your planting. You must uproot seeds. And those seeds, sometimes they come in the form of doubt. Those seeds, sometimes they come in the form of discouragement. Somebody is saying to you, oh, you are giving to the needy. You are giving so much to the needy. You have given enough. Stop. Let somebody else do it. No, don't get tired. You are planting seeds. Take those thorns of discouragement, those weeds of discouragement, those weeds, you know, that of people's voices, negative voices, asking you not to show love. Oh, somebody treated you unfairly, and somebody is saying, oh, it must be tit for tat. No, sow seeds of love, because even when somebody shows you hatred, even when somebody is mean to you and you show love, over time, love conquers evil. Over time, love conquers hatred. Over time, they will come to see that even though they did evil to you, you repaid them, you know, with good and with love. And that love is a seed that has been planted. And that seed planted will bring a harvest. And it will bring a harvest of turning that life around. Many destinies have been limited, not because of lack of potential, but because of neglect and inconsistency. Bible says in the book of Proverbs chapter 11 verse 24, in Proverbs 11 24, that there is he that scattereth and yet increaseth. There is he that scattereth and yet increaseth. There are people who hold back when they should sow, and as a result, they experience lack. But there are others who sow faithfully and continue to increase. So the question today is, what are the areas where we can plant? Where are the areas where we can plant and expect a harvest? There are several important areas where we must intentionally sow good seeds. There are areas where intentionally, daily by day, we must sow intentionally good seeds. Number one is our relationship with God. We must sow into our relationship with God. We must spend time with Him. We must spend time in fellowship. We must spend time in knowing Him. Number two is in our family relationship. We must spend time in our family relationships. We must spend time with our spouses, with our children, with our relatives, with our loved ones. We must spend time in that area. We must spend time in sowing good seeds in the life of our family members. We must spend time in sowing good seeds in our relationship with people in our community, with people, you know, around us, with people in our neighborhood. We must sow seeds, good seeds, intentionally. We must sow seed in our career, in our academics, in our businesses. We want to do well. You want to become that great person in your career. You want to become, you know, that outstanding student. You want to become that scholar. You want to excel in your business. Then you must sow seeds of diligence. You must sow seeds. You must spend time in the place of study. You must not be that student who, when others are in class, is not in class. You must not be that student who, when others are turning in their term papers, their assignments, their project, is not doing that. You must sow good seeds in your career, in your academics, and in your business. Why? Because it will yield a result. You must sow good seeds in your health. Take care of your health. Be conscious of your health. Bible says God wishes above all things that we be in health. God wants you and I to be healthy. So you must sow good seeds in your health. You must sow good seeds in your finances. Be conscious. Be conscious about your finances. Be conscious about savings. Be conscious about investments. You must sow good seeds also in the area of kingdom service, in the area of service in God's kingdom, in the area, you know, of being a blessing to others. Every area where you invest prayerfully and diligently, please note, will eventually produce a harvest. And so what's my closing exhortation this morning? Your future harvest is already hidden in the seeds that you are planting today. If you desire peace tomorrow, plant peace today. If you desire greatness tomorrow, plant diligence today. If you desire favor tomorrow, plant faithfulness today. If you desire spiritual growth tomorrow, plant yourself in God's presence today. Do not despise small beginnings. Seeds may appear small, but harvests are always greater than the seed. I say again, seeds may appear small. They may look small. They may look insignificant. But harvests are always, always greater than the seeds that we plant. So continue planting the right seeds at the right time, in the right place, and with the right attitude. In due season, your harvest will surely come. I say again, be focused, be diligent. Continue planting the right seeds at the right time, in the right place, and with the right attitude, because in due season, your harvest will come. This morning, I want to pray for every one of us who in one way or the other are planting already, and for those of us who are yet to make the decisions to plant in the right places, to be conscious of our planting, to be conscious of the way we relate to others. I want to pray for us this morning, and I want to trust God that God will grant us the wisdom, God will grant us the grace, God will grant us the understanding to plant the right seeds, to be conscious of the seasons, to be conscious of the places, to be conscious of the locations where we plant our seeds. Heavenly Father, we thank you because you are Lord of the harvest and the giver of every good seed. Thank you for the gift of life, for opportunities, for grace, and for the privilege to sow into our future, our families, our careers, our health, our finances, and into your kingdom. Father, we ask today that you help us to plant the right seeds in every areas of our lives. Give us the wisdom to sow seeds of love, seeds of kindness, seeds of faithfulness, seeds of obedience, seeds of diligence, seeds of holiness, seeds of generosity and service. Help us to

fast and faithful. Let us not give up in prayer, in service, in giving, in obedience, or in doing good. Lord, your word says in Galatians 6 and verse 9 that in due season we shall reap if we faint not. Help, Lord, help us to endure until our season of harvest comes in the name of Jesus. We pray for an overflow of harvest in every good area where we are planted faithfully. Let there be harvest of peace, favor, open doors, restoration, breakthroughs, good health, spiritual growth, financial increase, joy, and testimonies. May every seed planted in tears produce a harvest of rejoicing. May every seed planted in faith return with abundance. May our lives never lack evidence of your blessing and faithfulness. Father, let our harvest also become a blessing to others. Make us channels of hope, encouragement, provision, impact to our generation. We declare that our labor will not be in vain, our seeds will not die, and our harvest will not be lost. Thank you, Lord, because you are faithful to fulfill your word and every prayer that we are asked of you this morning. In Jesus' mighty name we pray. Amen. This morning, I want to give you an opportunity. Peradventure, you've not had that opportunity to receive Jesus into your heart and your Lord and Savior. I want to pray with you this morning. Bible says God so loved the world that he gave his only begotten son, Jesus, that whosoever will believe in him will not perish but have everlasting life. This morning, if you will pray this prayer with me, you know, to receive Jesus into your heart, I want you to say, Lord Jesus, I come to you today. I believe in my heart that you came to save me and you died for my sins. I accept you today as my Lord and my personal Savior. In Jesus' name, hallelujah. I congratulate you for that decision that you just made. It is the best decision any man can make. Bible says, if any man be in Christ, is a new creature, all things are passed away. If you've come to Christ, and as you spend time in the study of his word, and as you spend time in fellowship, God will begin to transform your life in the mighty name of Jesus. If you've been blessed by this message, we would like definitely to hear from you. Please connect with us on 519-781-6085, or visit us to fellowship on Sundays by 9 a.m. at the Rockway Center, 1405 King Street East, Kitchener, Ontario, Canada. Thank you for listening to Moments of Hope. Remember, no matter what you are going through, your morning will come. Your season of joy will come. Your season of harvest will come. Your season of rejoicing will come. So stay encouraged and stay connected to Jesus in the mighty name of Jesus. Till I come your way next week on CKMS Radio Waterloo 102.7, I'm your host, Pastor Clinton Martins from Church of God Mission International, Kitchener, Canada. Be blessed. Keep hope alive because Jesus is in control. Amen.

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1: This is episode number 5, and with me I have Ava, who's going to be helping me out this evening. 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

0: 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And this is the Swingin' Blues Radio Show. 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
0: And we'd like to do a quick shout out there to the University of Waterloo Swing Club, who are out there dancing in Waterloo Park right now on the deck or patio there. What do we got next there, Ava?
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3: 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So that was from our sponsors. Just a quick shout out there to the University of Waterloo Swing Club. They're dancing in the park this evening and listening in and all that. So I hope they're having a lot of fun, and I understand they're going out for drinks shortly after. So what's going on? We've got quite a show for you this evening. What do we got going on this evening? and I get a look from Ava. We've got interviews. We were at Lindy Stock actually this past weekend, and that's just south of Algonquin Park, a weekend away of just dancing.
0: Yeah. I wasn't there, okay. But I'm really jealous. But I'm looking forward to actually hear the interviews you recorded.
3: Fantastic. And then later on, we actually get a chance to talk to Megan Gilmore, who's actually at Kerrang Dance Camp, and we'll do all the national, international, and national listings. Local listings of events in the area. So we're going to jump over, take a listen to the interview that we recorded over at Lindy Stock this past weekend out at Algonquin Park. Hello and welcome, everyone. My name is David Trin. This is July 31st, 2011, and I am in Algonquin Park, or just the south part of Algonquin Park, this evening, and I have with me here Steve Wellman, president of Toronto Lindy Hop, and Jamie Allman, Heather O'Shea, and Lisa
4: Zitch.
3: Thank you, Lisa. We're here right now at Lindy Stock on Sunday evening, and it's been an awesome camp. So I'm just gonna ask a few questions here. Like, for instance, Steve, what is this event? This event we call it Lindy Stock, but what does it entail?
5: This was a camp that started 4 years ago. There were two Lindy Stocks previous to this, and then we changed venue this year here to the Wolf Den. And it was a combination of that event, as well as Misha, one of the fellow organizers, did an event called Lindy Balloons years back as well. And he's the one that found this venue and wanted to do it again, so we did.
3: Very cool. And the vision of what Lindy Stock?
5: The vision, I think, is just the social side, to hang out with, you know, fellow dancers and, you know, camp and eat together and canoe and all that kind of stuff. Just get out of the city for a weekend.
3: Very cool. And I have here with me also Jamie Allman, who I guess you were one of the original...
6: I was one of the original executive members for Toronto Lindy Hop a few years ago that organized and put on the first two Lindy Stock. And our intention originally was to help put on an event that helped build community. And helps bring the people in the community closer together.
3: Right. And I guess your partner in crime was a big part of that too, right?
6: Well, he was just a big part of making it a spectacle and getting everybody laughing.
3: Right.
6: So
3: he seemed to do that this year too.
6: Yeah, he likes being a spectacle.
3: So we're speaking of Krister Schaum here. So we have Heather behind me. Now, Heather, tell me, what's your experience been?
7: This weekend's been the best experience. It's been about getting to know people that you normally maybe just dance with for a few minutes but don't really get a chance to get to know. So this is an opportunity to do that. We've also been privileged to experience nature in a lot of really awesome, fun ways. There's a waterfall near here that was amazing. We got to sit in it, basically. There was canoeing, there's swimming, there were organized or not organized sports and
8: eating.
7: Being outside in nature. There was an awesome nature walk we did yesterday, led by the guy who owns this place. He taught us about edible plants and told us how to identify different kinds of trees. This has been a fantastic weekend, and it'll be a little bit sad to go home tomorrow.
5: Yeah. And Lisa, how did you hear about this?
8: I guess it was Facebook. And it sounded like an awesome weekend, and I had to come.
5: Now, are you a social dancer in Toronto? I didn't get that there.
8: Yeah, it just started maybe, I don't know, 10 months ago.
5: Wow.
8: Yeah.
5: So you're new to this?
8: Yes, I'm new to the scene.
5: To the scene. And what do you think of this scene that you're a part of?
8: It's super, super, super friendly and welcoming. It was really, really easy to get in with the dancers. Everybody is like just really, really awesome.
5: Right. So the Lindy Hop, the Lindy Stock event is held every year so far. It's been running every year so far, and in this particular case, it's being held south of Algonquin Park on Highway 60 at the Wolf Den.
8: Wolf Den Lodge,
5: that's right. And we've had a wonderful time this evening, or actually this whole weekend, with the organizers and with participants. We have people traveling from all over the world, and somehow they've landed themselves here. And I've met people from Shanghai to Australia.
9: Yeah.
5: So it's quite a diverse event. We get a lot of people here.
9: Mm-hmm.
5: Wonderful. So if you want to find out more about this, you can find them on their website at www.torontolindyhop.com, or you can find them on Facebook too, and that's also
9: Toronto Lindy Hop.
5: Yeah, Toronto Lindy Hop. My name is David Trend, and I'd like to say thank you very much to Stephen Wellman, Jamie Allman, Heather O'Shea, and Lisa Zitch. This is David Trend signing off at Lindy Stock.
3: All right, well, that was a recording from Lindy Stock there this past weekend, and national events happen all around Canada, and we have actually one coming up, the Hammerhopper monthly swing workshop and dance party in Hamilton, Ontario, and that's on Tuesday, August 23rd, from 7:30 up to about 11 o'clock, and you can find out more information at www.hammerhoppers.com. Also, September 24th weekend, the Canadian Balboa Championship is happening in Montreal, Quebec there, and you can find information there at www.canadianbalboachampionships.com. You know, when I think of summer, I think of, you know, outdoors and doing a lot of outdoor stuff such as canoeing and hiking and all that. And that's what we did actually at Lindy Stock, and it was really nice. There's camps happening all over the world over the summer. And I don't know, Ava, have you ever had a chance to forego any of these events?
0: No, unfortunately not.
3: But you're planning to, right?
0: Yeah. Sometime in the future, I would love to go. Maybe one year when I go home for a visit, I stop by at Herring Dance Camp or something like
3: Herring
0: that.
3: Herring Dance Camp, that's right. That's an international dance camp. And just stick around, because we actually have an interview I recorded with Megan Gilmore, once a Waterloo resident here. So let's take a look here. International-wise, Seattle Lindy Exchange, August 12th to 14th, 2011. The Seattleites are an awesome group to dance with. They're swinging blues just crazy out there. 3 days of swing dancing in Seattle, Washington. Information there at www.seattlelindyexchange.org. You know what's really interesting? Welburn Traditional Jazz Music and Dance Camps. We got lots of camps this summer. And that's actually August 18th to 24th. That happens down in Virginia, which is awesome. 6 days of traditional jazz music and dance instructions. You can find out more information at www.welburnjazzcamp.com. And let's not forget about our friends over in Korea, the 6th annual Jeju Swing Camp, August 26th weekend. And that's at Jeju Island in Korea. And it's just a weekend packed full of dancing on a cruise ship. So you can just jump online and Google Jeju Swing Camp. So what we have... We have upcoming this week at Maxwell's Music House on Monday night. We run live jazz every Monday night from 9 o'clock to 11 o'clock. And this week we actually have a very special band that's returning, because we haven't seen them in a couple months. They've been really, really, really busy. So we have Roberta Hunt and Toby Hughes and Rob Carty playing for us this Monday night at Maxwell's Music House. So definitely come on out. There's an introductory lesson starting at 8:30, and you can jump on that. And what we're going to do this evening is we're going to go back to about April 4th, I think. That was a while ago. Roberta Hunt, Rob Carty, and Toby Hughes played here. So we're going to play a few songs from that night. And what's really neat about the swing dance community is that we have birthday jams, and we do like the Shim Sham Shimmies. So you're going to catch the part right after the break, and you'll be able to hear Kieran Myers and Turlock. And you may even hear Dean in the background, who's from Hamilton. So here we go. This is from April 11th, 2011, Maxwell's Music House.
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10: Oh my God. You don't know what you've done saying such things. Roberta Hubba Hunt, that's just, that's it. That's my new nickname. Here we go.

0: Well, we know that you guys have enough protein in your systems to dance all night, but we're gonna leave the jam for that much. Yes, protein. Yeah, I heard about it all the way here. It's good for you, dancers. Us musicians who sit here, it's not so much. Maybe the drummers, they work a little harder, but not for me.
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0: I'm supposed to ask a rhetorical

0: Shim Sham on the Monday night version of Tuxedo Junction. Yes, it is a little different than the Friday or the Saturday, that's for sure. A little disheveled, but with good energy out there on the dance floor, so it's great. Thank you. Yeah, thank you. Hubba hubba. Evidently, that's where we're going tonight. We're not sure about that, but we're...
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2: Yes, that was Roberta Hunt and Toby Hughes and Rob Carty playing for us this past April here at Maxwell's Music House. You can find live jazz here at Maxwell's Music House every Monday night from 9 o'clock to 11 o'clock. And Roberta Hunt will be actually in town. Actually, I understand she's got... there's another jazz club in town. We call it the Lancaster Tavern, or most people call it the Lank.
3: Yes.
2: That's a pretty awesome place to go. She's opening up the season at the Lank. And
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2: That's right. 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I believe it's lankjazz.com. That's September 10th. Roberta Hunt and the Red Hot Ramble will be here, but you can catch her this Monday at 9 o'clock at Maxwell's Music House, 220 King Street North in Waterloo. 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That's 100.3 Sound FM. And if you're interested, go to www.soundfm and just fill out, go into the contact section and contact the president, Brando. He'll take care of you. Hey, this weekend, August 5th to 7th, Kitchener Blues Festival, downtown Kitchener. And our very own Matt Weidinger, Rob Carty, and Douglas Watson actually will be playing. Yeah, this whole weekend. So definitely check out the schedule. You can find it online at www.KitchenerBluesFestival.com. And if you're a swing dancer out there and you want to dance on Saturday afternoon at the BIA stage, you can dance between 12:45, 2:05, and 3:40. You can get out there and demonstrate some swing dancing as our very own Jeff Stagger will be coordinating that. So we're going to move forward here. We have a few more songs before we move into the interview with Megan Gilmore over at Harang Dance Camp. And Ava, what do we got going on here?
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16: Hi, it's the Swing Jazz and Blues Show, and I give it up for Mr. Natty the Physicist, and what a great show he had tonight. And tonight is episode number 86, I think, for the Swing Jazz and Blues Show. So you know who I am, and

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I stroll into this ballroom with my pipes as dry as chalk. I bought myself a bill, then I had to take a walk. While I was gone, some no good John had drank up my last dime. I never

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One of you fellas at the bar who drank a beer for free. Be honest with

That was Big Bad Voodoo Daddy and the song Who's Been Creeping. And welcome aboard, folks. I'm so glad you're able to listen in tonight, if you are. And we are going to play songs to start with the word who in our first hour. And in our second hour, stay tuned, because we'll have Ali Rajabi here, and we'll be playing some West Coast music. And boy, what a night. We're back to winter. And I hope you found a good warm place to be, and that you can sit and listen to our show tonight. And we're going to play some more songs with the word who in it. And we'll have our announcements, and we'll have more songs, and we're just going to have a great time. So glad you're aboard. We're going to play some more tunes. And that first set was, as I mentioned, Big Bad Voodoo Daddy. And before that was, I got that song right, Who's Been Drinking My Beer in the Rear. Now we'll play a little bit more slowed down stuff, I think, but just as good. And this is some old style blues from the Delta way back. And it's by Big Boy Crudup. Who's Been Fooling You? We'll be right back.

Now you three times seven. 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I'm out to roll my britches, roll them above my knees. Once strut my jelly, now with who I please, tell me who.

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1: After you.

Well, that's a bit more slow blues, but it answers the question, who. And welcome aboard tonight, folks, and just delighted to be at the console tonight. And I hope you enjoyed Dave's show last week and coming up next week. And we are tonight on January the 31st of 2013. This is episode number 83, and it's just a pleasure to be here. And what a great night. Winter has returned, but the warmth of human kindness, we all survive quite well. And it's always nice to get together with friends and talk over what's new in the world and what to look forward to, and it's just great. And first of all, we want to pass along that a few birthdays that's happened in the community, and I'd say happy birthday to Beverly Coutone and also to Mark Podvezdik. Boy, sorry, Mark, I should get that right. Maybe we'll get you on the show and you can correct me. That's always a good deal. And so we want to talk about some other events that's going on here locally this weekend, and I know Ollie will speak more about it, but it's a Swingiversary. I think they're nicknaming it for the West Coast Swing community, and that's on February 2nd. And upcoming events include there's a new dance schedule at one of our sponsors, the hepcathoppers.ca, Lindy Hop, Charleston Balboa Blues, and West Coast Swing. And our perennial favorites here in the region, Jazz Room, playing up the Hoother and Uptown Waterloo. Full schedule. Check them out, kwjazzroom.com. Our good friends at the KW Dixieland Jazz Club, also perennial favorites. They're over at the Legion here, just around the corner from our location here on King Street. And they are at kwdixie.com. So let's get back to some more songs before we do some more announcements later on. And this is from some of the more big bands of the 30s and 40s. We finished off that last set with a great song by well, this is embarrassing. Bobby Blue Bland. I love his stuff. And so our next set will be two more songs, and this is by the big band people. And I'm going to play something by Cab Calloway and also by Chick West and his orchestra. First of all, Cab Calloway, and his question is, who's Yehudi? Who's Yehudi? We'll be back.

0: 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They're just trying to find out. Who's your hootie? Who's your hootie? Someone please lend me a hand. Solve this mystery if you can. If he's mice or if he's man. Who's your hootie? Who's your hootie? Who's your hootie? One dark night, about 3:30, I saw an owl up in a tree. He looked down and he yelled at me. 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G-Man Hoover's getting moody. 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

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If he's mice or if he's man. Who's Yehudi? Who's Yehudi? Who's Yehudi? One dark night about 3:30, saw an owl up in a tree, and he looked down and yelled at me. Who's Yehudi? G-Man Hoover's getting moody, got his men on double duty, trying to find out who's Yehudi. Who's Yehudi?

Well, it's a blue suede shoes, baby. Blue. That was my stuff, man. Hi, this is Jim Prevost from Curtain Call Entertainment. 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

Well, it's a big band section of our show, and there's some great songs that ask the question, who? And we're going to switch gears again shortly with a bit more modern songs, answer the question, who? And we'll finish off some more announcements first. And thanks so much for tuning in tonight, folks. I seem to have mumble mouth, so, you know, must go with the cold temperatures or who knows what's going on. But here's the announcements, and I will finish these guys off. And I wanted to tell you all about the 4th Annual Chocolate Blues House Party over at 15 Summerfeld Place in Kitchener, 4th Annual. And this is an evening of social dancing and music and musicians and out-of-town dancers. And away we go and have a great time at the home of one of our great members of our community, very supportive, and that will be in February the 23rd. Also coming up at the Registry Theater, somewhat of a new thing on our list of things to do, as if there isn't loud enough already, but this sounds like a great time. At the Registry Theater, as I mentioned, 122 Frederick Street, that series is called Jazz at the Theater. And so we're going to have the Bernie Sineski Quintet on February 8th, which is like next week. And then we'll have Larry's Jazz Guys. You got like a band called Larry's Jazz Guys. That's March the 8th. And then Mike Jansen Trio on April the 12th. And that can be further looked at registrytheater.com. Also want to make mention that we have a great weekend of dancing and instruction coming up on March 22nd through to March 24th. And this is called The Art of Social Dancing, and the instructor will be Peter Flahiff. And if you were to go online at the various Facebook pages, but look at Hepcat Hopper's Facebook page, and you'll see a further Facebook page about this super weekend. And not only will we have lots of music and lots of socializing with lots of friends, you're going to learn lots about dancing from a premier instructor in the Lindy Hop world. And hats off to the Hepcat Hoppers for organizing this. It's going to be just a great time. Whoa, here's the old blurb down here. Goodness. Oh, yes. Can't forget there's going to be music and there's going to be video and a movie night. And so get in on that. Limited 20 leads and follows due to space restrictions. So keep that on your calendar. Also, you can just look at that and find more about it at the hepcathoppers.ca website. Okay, let's get back to our program lineup tonight. I got a bunch more songs I want to play, and this is a bit more modern stuff, I suppose. And we're going to start off with a local band. This is WBRB, and their song is Who's Been Talking? We'll be back. Stay tuned in, and stay warm.

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Good evening, Radio Waterloo listeners, and welcome to another episode of Through the Static. I'm your host, Jordan, here every week to take you through the static of the radio or, you know, the car radio, the TV, the streaming, whatever you might be listening to this show through. I'm here to take you through all the static and chaos and overwhelm of all the options on the air and on the streaming service, in the record store, all the music, and bringing you some of my picks tonight. If you're new to this show, like I said, I kind of just play whatever songs I'm feeling right now, whatever I'm enjoying. And it's coming up on 3 years of Through the Static almost. Today, if you're listening to this live, today is May 27th, Wednesday, May 27th of 2026. And it is just after 9:05 p.m. I'm in here every Wednesday night at the CKMS Radio Waterloo studio in Kitchener, Ontario, broadcasting to you live, bringing you songs and stories here from 9 to 10 p.m. and any other time that you might be listening to this too. So I kind of like to think of this show as night music, sometimes more so than others, but I think it's good for any time of day, you know? I think music works for any time of day, any time of year. So whenever and wherever you're listening from, welcome to another episode. So I'm going to start off the show tonight. Like I said, it's a nice, lovely evening in late May, and we're finally getting into the brief number of weeks or months of the year where I can come in and do this show. Like I said, this show starts at 9 p.m. and it's still light out, which is really nice because, let me tell you, there's not many times I get to go into the studio while it's still light out to do my show. So I really appreciate those days that I do, those longer days. And for anyone who's unaware, and I'm kind of calling this out because it's going to segue into what I'm starting the show off with today, but that track that I like to start off the show with every week is called Decades, and it's by Joy Division off of their, it's a closing track off of their 1980 album Closer, which was posthumously released after the death of lead singer Ian Curtis. And again, for people that might not know, after Ian Curtis's unfortunately untimely death, the rest of the band, Joy Division, kind of rebanded together, added a couple members, and became New Order, who I'm sure you've probably heard of. I'm sure you've heard a couple tracks of theirs. Even on this show, you've probably heard some tracks of theirs. I'm definitely fans of theirs. And I'm going to start off the show here tonight with a track by New Order. I'm going to actually play their first single that they came out with under the new band name as New Order. This was a track that was originally written when they were still Joy Division and was supposed to be performed as Joy Division. And obviously some things switched up, so I think this track is kind of cool because you can kind of sort of hear that transition from that darker, more kind of post-punk gothic sound of Joy Division to kind of what New Order would become, like a little more, a little dancier, a little more lighthearted, not completely forgetting their roots, but definitely a little bit of a change of pace. I think this is kind of a interesting track. It's where you can kind of hear that transition. It's sort of located in between those two phases of this band,
or I guess these two different bands. This track is called Ceremony, and I'm playing a track by New Order partially because I just like them, but also I went to a Joy Division and New Order kind of DJ spotlight at a local bar in Waterloo here at Jane Bond a couple weeks ago. If you're familiar with that place, definitely check it out. It was really great. It was a really great time. Yeah, I think like it was really great because the whole night I just felt like the DJ had like hacked into, I don't know, like my streaming or something and was like copying all of my playlists, because every song he would play, every transition, I was just losing my mind because I was like, oh my god, I can't believe he's playing this. So yeah, if you have the chance to check out an event like that at Jane Bond, definitely do that if you're a fan of that type of music, that kind of 80s alternative. He was going into some other time periods too. There's some 90s, there's some 2000s thrown in there. It was a really good mix. Like I said, I'm maybe a little bit biased, but yeah, it was a really fun time, and in honor of that, I thought I'd start off the show tonight with some New Order. So, without any further ado, this is New Order with Ceremony, kicking off the show here tonight on Through the Static.

and other Ritz. Different types who wear a day coat, pants with stripes and cutaway coat, perfect fits. Putting on the Ritz.

sitting on the Ritz. Different types who wear a day coat, pants with stripes and cutaway coat, perfect fits. Putting on the Ritz.

rich. Dine and wine, but not till noon. The time is right for us tonight. We can move. Move to the rhythm. We can.

You just heard a sort of double shot of two very fun songs from the early 80s. That track you just heard was the hit single and kind of one-hit wonder from Indonesian artist Taco. That was, of course, his cover, his rendition of the classic Irving Berlin track, Putting on the Ritz. That single came out in 1982, and I feel like it's still fun to listen to today, even 45, 44 some odd years later. Still a very fun track. And in a similar vein, before that you heard Ceremony by New Order, which, like I said before, was their kind of debut single as New Order back in 1981. And changing pace a little bit, switching gears a bit, I'm going to play a track from a much newer band, kind of jumping forward to the present here a little bit. I'm going to play you a track from a band called Riley. That's R-Y-L-I. And this band is made up of a small group from the San Francisco Bay Area in the States, led by Ye-Ming Chen and guitarist Rob Good. And I'm really enjoying this debut album from Riley. It's called Come and Get Me, and it came out earlier last year, 2025, pushing almost a year old at this point. I discovered this album a couple months ago, and it's a really fun blend of fun kind of indie rock, almost surf rock at times. The track I'm gonna play for you shortly, I think, kind of has that energy to it, and it's really high energy. There's a lot of really cool songwriting on it, so if you kind of like that indie rock sound, I would definitely recommend this album, checking it out. Once again, that's Come and Get Me by Riley, R-Y-L-I. And I'm going to play you the fourth track on this record, and it's called Break. And to me, I think this song is kind of the standout, for me personally, of this record. It's just got such a great energy to it. Right away when it starts, I know what song it is. It's really fun. It's got me dancing the whole way through. It's just super catchy, and I think it'll be a fun song to play on the show here tonight, especially as we kind of move more and more into summer. We've been getting some very hot weather here lately, and I think to me this song just sounds like, you know, driving down by the beach or to the cottage or driving, you know, wherever you might be going, but you got to have the windows down in the car. It's got to be nice weather out, nice warm or hot weather. Even though it's getting kind of late, it's later in the evening, and even though it's still only May, we're not quite fully into summer yet, but I guess just think of those moments, that upcoming season, while you listen to this track. Once again, this is Riley with Break.

That energetic track you just heard was Break by Riley. Like I said, I love that song so much. It's so catchy. The guitar riff is so fun. Like I said, it just makes me feel like I'm driving in a car in the summer with the windows down and the nice warm air blowing, watching the sun. And now, kind of along the same lines of sort of warm music, we are going to kind of slow it down a little bit, but I'm going to kind of stay in this current time period for a bit and play some very new music and very local music from local Kitchener-Waterloo act A Horse Named Friday. And this is a band, this is a artist that I'd been hearing about for a little while. You know, I have some friends who are have been a little more in touch with the music scene for a little longer than I have, who have mentioned this artist to me and have seen them live and had very good things to say about it. I have not gotten the chance to see them live yet, but hopefully I will before too long. Hopefully they're playing in KW here again before too long. But yeah, kind of a local, bit of a local pillar in the Kitchener-Waterloo music scene right now. And they just released their debut album. It's called The Marriage of Loneliness and Continental Bliss. And finally gave it a listen today. This album came out about a month and a half ago, mid-April, April 14th to be exact. And it's a really amazing album. Like I said, I just listened to it all the way through for the first time. Just gorgeous songwriting and instrumentation and production performances from everyone involved at every turn. Like I said, the songwriting is gorgeous and the arrangements are really incredible. There's so many instruments on it. I know some articles and some descriptions of it I've seen describe the album and the band, for that matter, as chamber folk, so kind of really incorporating a lot of different instruments there, and I think they are a pretty big collection of artists, if I remember correctly. I think about six people, maybe give or take a couple, and they're all bringing their own sound to this album, their own feelings. It's led by a singer-songwriter and lead vocalist, Joe Eldeek. And like I said, just a really incredible listen. I think especially this time of year, it was really fitting walking around Kitchener-Waterloo today, just kind of more suburban area, and all of the trees are, you know, kind of in full bloom. They've got all their leaves back. All the flowers are in bloom. There's kind of the scent of all the flowers. And just listening to this really warm, beautiful music by people all from right here in Kitchener-Waterloo, which I think is really cool, really amazing. So yeah, like I said, check out that album, this record. Once again, it's called The Marriage of Loneliness and Continental Bliss by A Horse Named Friday. If you want to support some local music, and even if you just want to listen to some

Great, really beautiful music. So I'm going to play two tracks off of this album. I'm going to play Water, and which is kind of a little bit of a more upbeat, fun driving track. Will kind of get you dancing in your seat a little bit. And then I'm going to play Feel, which, you know, first time listening through, and it was really hard for me to decide which songs I wanted to play on the show. Maybe in a perfect world I'd play all of it, but I just don't have time for all of that. Maybe I'll play more songs on other shows. But yes, I'm going to play Water and Feel tonight. Once again, you are listening to Through the Static. We're just about halfway through tonight's episode. And with all that being said, I'm going to play you these two tracks from A Horse Named Friday.

You just heard a double shot from local Kitchener-Waterloo chamber folk band, A Horse Named Friday. Those were two tracks off of their debut album, A Marriage of Loneliness and Continental Bliss. That track you just heard was called Feel, and the one you heard before that was Water. And as we move into the last little bit of the show here, I've got a couple more songs for you. I'm not quite done with you just yet, so hang in there. I'm going to play you a track kind of taking it back to the 90s, going back in time again a little bit here to Britain. And I'm going to play you a track by British electronic group Ladytron. They were active kind of in the late 90s, in the first decade of the 2000s, into the 2010s a little bit, but I think they kind of hit their stride in the early 2000s. And I'm going to play you a really cool track called Destroy Everything You Touch. And I really like kind of this type of music. There's a soft spot in my heart for electronic music because it's just... It sounds so interesting. It sounds so cool. I think it's interesting how different it is on the surface level from folk music, like the type of stuff you just heard. I think there's something so human about that music and so warm about it, but I think electronic music is also... There's something so human about it, but in a different way. And I think it's cool, too. It just... I don't know. It sounds cool. I can't come up with a, I guess, more distinguished thought than that. So to make sure that I have time to play you all the tracks I want to play before I run out of time here, I'm going to just go ahead and start playing this track. So this is Ladytron with Destroy Everything You Touch.

That track you just heard was Change by Tears for Fears. And before that, you heard a really fun, kind of dancey track from Ladytron. That was Destroy Everything You Touch. And that wraps up another episode of Through the Static. Once again, this show is on every Wednesday night from 9 to 10 p.m. Eastern Time on 102.7 CKMS Radio Waterloo. And there's so many ways to tune in. 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And you can also listen to Through the Static anytime you want. 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That's radiowaterloo.ca. So if you just can't get enough of Through the Static, then there's a lot of it on there. And with that, I leave you to go into the night, wherever that may take you, whatever you might be doing. Maybe you're going to sleep, maybe your night is just getting started, but whatever you're doing, I hope you have a wonderful, safe night, and I'm going to leave you with this really fun, groovy, and kind of melancholy track from English band Colorbox that I think is kind of appropriate for leaving you to go into the night. This is The Moon is Blue. Thank you for listening.

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0: Welcome to the Civic Hub to Peter Yancey and Renee Cellier, who are members of WR Nonviolence. WR Nonviolence has been meeting in Kitchener-Waterloo for some 10, 15 years now. Peter, tell us about WR Nonviolence.
1: Thanks, Bob. I can't tell you about all 15 years because I've only been around for one and a half. But Matt Albrecht has an invitation put out to people to, if you can answer nonviolently this question, what kind of a world would you like to live in? Come to Tuesday nights at Queen Street Commons. Help us plan that future. Let's work together, making all kinds of projects. And so, of course, they've been involved in lots of different kinds of projects over the years. Maybe the big one has been the Nonviolence Day in the Park, which I guess has had different names over the past 15 years, but essentially is the same. Lots of community groups come down, have the opportunity to show their projects, talk with people, engage in all those kinds of interesting one-on-ones. Yeah. And there's kids area put aside for kids to play games.
0: Full confession, I'm involved with the WR Nonviolence group as well. So,
1: and you could probably speak to more of those years than I could, for sure.
0: I've really only been helping out with the Day in the Park and WR Nonviolence since about 2015. So I'm fairly new at it, too.
1: Do you know what year it is? It's like 2020.
0: Yeah.
1: And I just wanted to say that this year's Day in the Park is on July 18.
0: That's right. That's right.
1: Just in case
0: somebody's
1: going to put that in their calendar.
0: Registration for exhibitors will be opening up shortly.
1: Yeah, good idea. Yeah. We'll get the email out to them, and they'll respond. So one of the other projects that WR Nonviolence likes to do is forums, and that one is coming up. The next one is coming up on Tuesday at the Queen Street Commons again, 6:30 to 8:30.
0: And the theme is?
1: The Refugee Experience. Mm-hmm. We'll have a number of speakers presenting. We'll have some small table discussions.
0: Yeah.
1: And perhaps come up with some action plan.
0: Okay.
1: For us as individuals or as groups, whoever may attend.
0: And then a follow-up in a couple of weeks after that.
1: Right, to help sort of organize that or give it some direction.
0: Right.
1: Yeah.
0: How'd you get involved?
1: Well, ever so long ago, Matt and I were involved in the humanist movement.
0: Mm-hmm.
1: I became less active while Matt continued on with lots of projects. The humanist movement itself went through some changes and is in the way it was, not organized the way it was before at all. And so Matt and some people thought about what they were going to do, and they came up with this idea of inviting people to come and try to express nonviolence in their world, in their lives, and by doing it in as public and open a way as possible.
0: Right.
1: So I kind of knew that Matt had been doing that. Of course, the Trump era hit, and I could see people like scrambling, friends, losing their references, kind of. They didn't know what to do. They didn't know what was going to happen. They thought the best thing to do would maybe be a political answer, and if you're a political person, then that's a interesting avenue.
0: Mm-hmm.
1: But that may not be the place for everybody to put their energy. So I had to think back to some of the things that Matt and the group had been doing, and I thought, you know, that might be interesting to go down and check that out. It would put a little bit of substance, perhaps, to some of the things that I have been saying with people that have been looking for what to do.
0: Mm-hmm.
1: And so that's basically, I came down to check out the people, the meetings, and to see how it was going. And
0: you haven't been able to get rid of you since.
1: And you haven't been able to get rid of me since. And it's been very interesting. The group has group dynamics like every other group,
0: and yes.
1: it has changed in, like, kind of substantially, it seems to me, over the year plus that I've been involved. People come and go. They have certain things that they feel more passionate about, so they get a little bit more involved when those are the themes, and a little bit less. And that's, like, that's really interesting that it actually provides a forum, an avenue for people to do that, because everybody has their life, right?
0: Yes.
1: It's busy,
0: yes.
1: It's this, yeah. It's that, it's focused, it's not focused, it's, oh yeah, all right, let's do that.
0: And things get done regardless.
1: Yeah, well, and there's the opportunity for people to, mm-hmm. at the funniest of times in their own lives, to connect, reconnect back with some positive direction. Yeah.
0: We have on the line with us as well, Rene Cellier, a newer member of WR Nonviolence. Rene, welcome to the Civic Hub.
2: Hi.
1: Hi, Rene.
0: So, Rene, what brings you to WR Nonviolence and, as a result, to the Civic Hub?
2: Well, it was an external organization to volunteer, and I joined this one. To see what's out there and what's needed.
0: And why the WR Nonviolence Group in particular? There are so many volunteer organizations out there. How did you, I mean, we knew each other before you joined, and so I'm hoping I had a good influence on you and encouraged you to come out.
2: Yes, you did. You did encourage me to come out, and I'm just a new member. I just joined less than a year ago, I think. Mm-hmm. And so what I like about it, I get to meet other groups and learn about what other groups are doing as well. And so you can participate in other things as well.
0: Mm-hmm.
2: So it's kind of like if you don't know what maybe is going on or where to go, it's a great place to start.
0: Yeah, it's certainly a way to make connections in the community.
2: Yeah.
0: And the Civic Hub itself. I've seen you at the Civic Hub. Yeah, what were you at? Tell us about the event.
2: I was there for a fundraiser, a potluck, and one time in a mm-hmm. fundraiser for the Morales family that is, they're hoping to stay their deportation. It's a Guatemalan family, a young family, mother with six kids. The mm-hmm. father's already been deported, but the mother's trying to appeal to stay in Canada and hopefully bring the dad back. So there was a fundraiser last night. It was very well attended. There was a lovely, a movie that was shown. I'm going to remember the name, In the Shadows,
0: mm-hmm.
2: Of the Borders, which was quite informative. And then they had a bid for items. And so it was a lot of fun, and a lovely family. And so we're hoping to get signatures in the coming weeks to hopefully petition so that they could stay.
0: Yeah, so this will be a petition that goes to the members of Parliament to have them create a compassionate grounds, an exception to the deportation.
2: Yes.
0: This certainly seems to mesh with the idea of nonviolence. Yeah. Peter, can you tell us the definition for nonviolence as WR Nonviolence would have it?
1: Our working definition is basically that which objectifies a human being.
0: Is violence.
1: That's violence.
0: Yes.
1: Yes.
0: And so...
1: What is nonviolence?
0: What is nonviolence?
1: Well, I think we'll spend the rest of our lives trying to answer that, trying to fine-hone that. Basically, it must entail like some kind of respect, some kind of being able to empathize, being able to see the other person, the human in the other person when you look in there. You see they have experiences very similar to your own, hopes, fears, dreams, frustrations, right?
0: Mm-hmm.
1: And how would you like to be treated?
0: As an object.
1: No.
0: Yes? No. So,
1: no. And then so.
0: No. So, sorry. My question was completing your phrase there. who would like to be treated as an object? Nobody would like to be treated as an object. And so this is where the objectification, lack of objectification, elimination of objectification comes from as a means to nonviolence.
1: And I think it's interesting to think about it as not necessarily an overnight conversion, but like a direction that you intentionally plan to go on. Like, you're not just all of a sudden this person that treats everybody as a human being. We live in a world where there's lots of institutional or structural forms of discrimination and violence, mm-hmm. and you can't all of a sudden be free and clear of those. But you can intentionally try to find a way to find out what those are, discover what those are, find out ways that will help people talk about that, raise mm-hmm. awareness, education, and to sort of keep on resolving to make that commitment to go in that direction as individuals and right. to bring along people that.
0: And that seems to be the thrust of WR Nonviolence as well. There's no large overarching campaign to hit the entire community at once. This is very much a person-to-person effort.
1: Mm-hmm.
0: Yeah. If we can instill the principles of nonviolence, the respect for others in everyone as individuals, you know, then comprehensively we'll have achieved nonviolence for the entire community.
1: Well, I like to think of the work of person-to-person as reweaving the social fabric one stitch at a time kind mm-hmm. of thing. But to leave open the idea that there may be a critical mass of some kind, that there may be some the sum of the parts is not, the whole is greater than the sum of the parts,
0: yes, yes.
1: I was trying to think of. So that adds up.
0: Right.
1: It keeps on moving and growing.
0: Right. And that gets done at your Tuesday night meetings.
1: Isn't that interesting?
0: Yeah. So hopefully we're reaching out to a slightly larger group coming up with a Viewpoints Forum on Tuesday at 7 p.m. Queen Street Commons, where we'll be looking at the one issue of obstacles that refugees may face in our community. Our community has been very welcoming. I have to admit that we've received a large number of people who have come in and made their homes here in KW.
1: And for me, to a large extent, it'll be a learning, because I'm not aware of all the people that we've brought in. You read the news, you don't know it, and there's better ways to know it. And there's lots of people in the community that have been very active with lots of efforts and a lot of good points of view on the thing. So mm-hmm. it'll be very interesting, I think, to hear
0: yeah.
1: their...
0: Yeah, hear their perspectives.
1: Yeah, yes.
0: Yeah. How does this relate to Civic Hub? Why is this forum not taking place at the Civic Hub, for example? Is it to do with the visibility of the Queen Street Commons area?
1: Yes, I think, again, partly it's historical. The kind of public activities that WR Nonviolence has been doing. has been done at Queen Street Commons because it is accessible. It's such an interesting cafe.
0: Yeah.
1: It's like so tolerant, so open.
0: As Alexandra Petrovich mentioned, it's a third space
1: yeah,
0: for many communities.
1: Right. And so and we can actually book a little bit of a space in the back so they know we're there. They mm-hmm. have some of the technical, like the sound system and whatnot.
0: Yeah. That WR Nonviolence puts on a movie night on the International Day of Nonviolence, October the 2nd.
1: Right.
0: And we've used that space to view the movies, have a discussion afterwards.
1: Right. So I think people that are there are tolerant of the fact that there may be something else going on, and we won't necessarily disturb them, or they're certainly welcome to join in with whatever it is we're doing.
0: That's right.
1: And it is, like you said, a much more public and open space. So people walking past the street, somebody coming in for a coffee or whatever, can see it
0: yes.
1: and be welcome and all that. The Civic Hub doesn't have quite that open accessibility with the
0: That's
1: location
0: right.
1: that they have right now. They can buzz the buzzer, but there's no walk-by. You have to intentionally want to be there, and then you know how to get in. But there's no public sort of...
0: So for the Civic Hub, it depends on the advertising, the promotion that the individual participants do. So when
1: Now, apparently, that must have been good for last night, or the word of mouth, the connections, right? Because it was well attended. So it's not that you don't get well attended events there necessarily. It's just for us, it was that sort of public.
0: Right. So WR Nonviolence has been at the Civic Hub.
1: Oh, yes. Yeah. But not, well, actually, I don't believe we've done a public event there, but we've done an internal event. So we did some technical things, got our computer files sorted out, passwords.
0: And I think we'll be doing that again in a couple of weeks. Because that's yet another function of the Civic Hub, is not just for the public performance aspects of things, you know, the theater presentations, the art galleries, I hope we'll be there at some point. The workspaces for the groups can also be held at the Civic Hub. Yeah. So for us, I think it's paperwork and administrivia.
1: Yeah.
0: But I've seen other groups, KWR Time, for example, have an art build there where they're creating posters and whatnot. Shared space. They're actually there at the same time that WR Nonviolence was doing their administrivia in the other corner of the space.
1: Right. Yeah, and it's great in that sense that you don't need the whole space. It's a fairly large room. Mm-hmm. And while you're doing your things, other groups can be doing their things too.
0: So, Renee, you were there for both of the Roblero Morales events, the potluck dinner and the fundraiser. How does a space work for something like that? Is it a good spot for that?
2: Well, it's terrific. It's a nice big space. It has a big kitchen, actually, and lovely that way, and lots of chairs and tables. The chairs go out for the movie. I thought it was a great space.
0: I know that having the kitchen available for things certainly allows food to become a focus of some of the meetings that we're having there. The KW Peace meeting coming up in a couple of weeks on the 12th of March is entirely focused around a potluck dinner. It's a business meeting, but it's also a potluck dinner. And in fact, I think the potluck dinner is probably the more important part of the meeting because it gets people talking to each other.
2: Yeah, and Bob brought some amazing lentil bowls. Everybody was raving about them.
0: I'll have to bring some more.
1: Have you heard the old saying that, you know, if I can't dance at the revolution, like, I don't want to sort of participate? Well, this is like, if you can't eat at the revolution,
0: yes.
1: I can't.
0: Yes. I've had people tell me that eating is a social activity, as well as one for sustenance. It's a social activity. And if we can't eat at the events that we're holding for social justice events, then we're really missing out on... I hate to call it a tool for enabling social justice, but we're missing out on one way of facilitating the communication between people.
1: Eating is really interesting. Like, you think it's social. Like, ask any of your moms, right? Like, have more.
0: Yes.
1: Have people.
0: Yes.
1: Have more.
0: So coming up in the next little while for WR Nonviolence, we have Tuesday... March the 10th, 7 p.m., Queen Street Commons, viewpoints with issues experienced by refugees. And then after that, we have another viewpoints forum in April.
1: Yes, 28th, I believe, date.
0: Think that's our tentative date. It's fairly well established, I think. And that is viewpoints on incarceration.
1: On incarceration.
0: Yeah, so that'll be a little bit heavier topic, I think, but hopefully we'll... shed some light.
1: Yeah. I mean, I guess it depends on what kinds of experiences are revealed at the refugee forum. I can't imagine any of them. Some of them are, like, not light. You know, they're very severe. With more being produced, I don't know if you can say that, like with the action that's happening in Idlib and Turkey opening their borders and letting all kinds of refugees... out into Europe and all of that. So, yeah. And then, but incarceration, yeah, very, very strange kind of dehumanizing circumstance for that we perpetuate. And for to what end, you know, like, so.
0: Yeah. And then in between, we'll have another administrative type workshop for WR Nonviolence. And that's in preparation for Day in the Park.
1: Okay.
0: Day in the Park is probably the largest event that WR Nonviolence puts on. And so requires lots of planning, and we'll be doing some of that in March, I think. March 26th, I think, was the date that was proposed for that. Day in the Park itself takes place on July the 18th, Saturday, all day Saturday from noon to about 5 p.m., yeah. Exhibitors, both commercial exhibitors and local community group exhibitors are very, very welcome to come and attend. Do you know the pricing for that, or should we just wait until the registration is available?
1: I don't know the pricing for sure, so we'll surprise
0: Registration
1: them.
0: Should be open in about a week's time.
1: Okay, great.
0: So how do we get a hold of people at WR Nonviolence?
1: There is a website, wrnonviolence.org. And I think there's other social medias, but I don't know the addresses.
0: I think very likely they all have WR Nonviolence in the name.
1: In them somewhere. Yeah. And then, of course, come down to Queen Street Commons Tuesday evenings and ask for us by name.
0: Yes. Generally sit in the front, by the front door on Queen Street.
1: Yeah.
0: And you know, you'll see us there, notebooks in front, passionately discussing the things of nonviolence.
1: And others things, yeah.
0: Renee, do you have any upcoming events that would be suitable for the Civic Hub?
2: No, not right now, but I would like to give a shout-out to Our Time, who also uses that space.
0: Yes, KWR Time. Yeah, Our Time KW.
2: Our Time.
0: Yeah, an environmental group, largely composed of young people, because the young people say it is our time for action on climate change. Yeah. So they'll be at the Civic Hub again in the near future as well. And hopefully they'll be here on Welcome to the Civic Hub, the radio show that introduces us to all the different partners.
2: Yes. And they arranged the fundraiser for the Morales family.
0: Mm-hmm. Oh, they were the organizers behind that particular initiative.
2: Yeah. I should have mentioned them.
0: Yeah. Okay. Thank you, Renee Salier.
2: Thank you,
0: Peter Yancey.
1: You're welcome. Yeah. Thanks, Renee.
2: Thanks.
1: See you Tuesday.
0: Welcome, both of you, to the Civic Hub. Welcome to the Civic Hub is produced at the studios of CKMS FM 102.7 Radio Waterloo and airs Fridays from 10 a.m. to 11 a.m. The show is sponsored by the Social Development Center of Waterloo Region, and the executive producer is Alexandra Petrovich. My name is Bob Jonkman. 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

0: On March 31st, 2026, Jeremy Brendan Day, a beloved Kitchener musician, friend, son, brother, and cat dad, passed away suddenly. Jeremy leaves a legacy of music, and his friends, family, and collaborators are uniting for a musical celebration of Jeremy's life, June the 6th from 12 p.m. to 5 p.m. at Maxwell's Concerts and Events. Performers will include Jeremy's band, The Resistance, Kristen Latham, Todd Donald, Dottie Locks, Sandra Buza, John Stewart, Andrew Kennedy, and many more. Anyone wishing to help in the meantime is encouraged to donate to the GoFundMe at www.gofundme.com/f/Jeremy-Brendan-Day.
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Giving thanks. Yes, good afternoon, Kitchener Waterloo. Welcome aboard of the Mega Mix Show. Yes, it's another Saturday. We are here with the music. Keep it locked right here on 102.7 Radio Waterloo. Right up until 4 o'clock. 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

It's time for the entertainment news right here on the Mega Mix Show. Stephen Marley honors his roots with Hills of St. Anne's. Stephen Marley delivers a soulful roots reggae anthem with Hills of St. Anne, released via Ghetto Youth International, driven by warm reggae guitar, powerful Naya Bingi drums, and Stephen Marley's rich vocal. The song pays tribute to Jamaican family and the spirit of St. Anne, which is home to 9 Mile, the birthplace of Bob Marley. The single is the first release from an upcoming Stephen Marley product. And that's the entertainment news right there. Keep it locked right here on the Mega Mix Show, each and every Saturday from 2 to 4.

voice of Johnny Mills. Yes, coming up July 4th in Brantford, 310 Colburn Street. Marvelous launch is going to be intense. Live in Concert, make it a date, put it on your calendar. I'll keep you posted as it come closer. Yes, it's a Mega Mix Show each and every Saturday right here on 102.7 Radio Waterloo, CKMS. Keep it locked.

0: put it on.
1: Yes, yes, that's how we did. This one called Bad Girl.
0: Bad Girl, you know me like that.
1: And the weather front is 22 degrees outside. Warm weather is drawing near each and every day.

Yes, yes, voice of busy signal right there. Time has caught up on me, that's mean I have to pack up, shack up and leave. Next week, same time, same place, I'll be back with some of these tracks. Yes, but as usual I say, in whatever you do, do good. Love, peace and tranquility. Until then, enjoy the rest of your weekend with the good weather. Have a good one.

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3: Quiero aprovechar esta oportunidad.

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It's a benefit concert. For the Children of Gaza Benefit Concert. O para los niños de Gaza, un concierto en beneficio de ellos. Esto está organizado por Peggy Weaver and Friends. For the Children of Gaza Benefit Concert. Para los niños de Gaza, el concierto será el jueves 25 de junio 2026 a las 7 p.m. For the Children of Gaza Benefit Concert, Thursday, June 25th, 7 p.m. This year, 2026. Repito, Thursday, June 25th, 2026, 7 p.m. And this is gonna happen right there at San Diego's Mennonite Church. Located at 1310 King Street North in St. Jacobs, Ontario, Canadá. Recuerda la dirección 1310 King Street North en St. Jacobs, Ontario, Canadá. 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Entonces ven, come and support the Children of Gaza. Come to enjoy the benefit concert. Talk to Peggy Weaver and Friends. Es free admission, es una entrada libre. 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
1: 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I'm Andrew Shaver, host of When We Wake. Andrew who? 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I know, I'm new here at CKMS, so thanks for having me. 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

0: ambush there.
1: Well, the Warrington from Clarendon, representing for Sean Bush. I'll be a big tune where I push. Reggae Patrol, howdy.
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Do remember that Reggae Patrol is here each and every Saturday from 6 p.m. to 8 p.m. rocking the Radio Nation with your boy Sean Bush and your girl Sue Dime, Sue Dizzle. Reggae Patrol is brought to you by the kind compliments of Nicky's Jamaican Kitchen, located at 176 Lark Street in Sudbury. 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Flooring and more. 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They're located at 21 Hale Road in Brampton. If you're in and around the Waterloo region and you're looking for some food, especially in the Saturday evening, yeah, definitely you could check out Silver Spoon over there at 656 King Street East in Cambridge. Call them now and order your food. 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And if you're in and around the Toronto region and you're looking for some food, and you're looking for the best spot to stop, do remember to check them out. Lesma's Kitchen. They're located at 1818 Jane Street, just south of the 401, just south of Church Street, right there, so on the west side of Jane. Well, ladies and gentlemen, we're in the time right now of the year where it's cold and it's warm and it's hot and it's cold and it's warm and it's hot and you might get the flu. Last week I asked, you know, about the flu thing. What are the rum can quench the flu if it's coming on? Or the rum is just a bypass thing to just get some rum in your system? And after the show, definitely got some, you know, some input on that. Some people said it's both. They definitely get some rum for drink. And they said definitely the rum can lick out whatever infection you have coming on to you in the system there. We got to a high of 24 degrees today, Celsius. We're definitely going to have some guests in the house later on today. Men call 513. So we're looking forward for that later on. We definitely have some hot topic we want to talk about. Trying to get Sue Diamond.

0: Greetings, Sudan. Greetings.
1: Check, check, Sean Breezy. How you doing today?
0: Boy, we're not there, we're not there, we're not there, we're there, we're there, live and direct.
1: We're live here in recording from beautiful, beautiful Calgary, as usual. You know, we're always on top of Calgary weather. It's bright, lovely. It's partially cloudy, not completely cloudy, so we have a little bit of sun, and so it still looks like summer from this side of the world, Sean. How about you, Sean?
0: What were they kick it in? We had a we didn't call it 24 degree weather today, you know what I mean? And so, it's 24 and it's also windy. 24 okay. and kind of windy, you know? And with that said, even though outside is cool, if you don't have the AC running inside, you're hot inside.
1: I don't know if it makes sense. You know what I mean? So
0: it's kind of nice outside, but it's hot inside.
1: Yeah, but so it's a good day to be outside, guys. Good day to be outside, no matter what, the indoors. Turn up the AC, go to the door, go get some cool breeze. That's what I want, okay?
0: Definitely. Definitely.
1: And guys, listen, Sean, do they know that you're over there repping full Raptors gear? Do they know that, Sean?
0: What y'all call me? What y'all call me on Fasso? What y'all call
1: guys,
0: me on Fasso?
1: Sean is in the studio. Full blinged out Raptors gear in 2020, you know, big chain, guys, and a Raptors jersey and his hat backwards. Sean, what's going on? What's going on with the Raptors, Sean? We gotta know.
0: Listen,
1: you gotta tell us.
0: Mind them come for me, though. Good thing we have security here, you know what I'm saying? Good thing we have security here. You can't tell them what we are wearing. Good thing we have. Listen to me. Big up Nets. And the Spurs that's in right now, the NBA final. But you know what I mean. You got to love my Toronto.
1: You got to rep.
0: Got to rep my Toronto, girl. Definitely.
1: Yeah.
0: I got to rep, man.
1: And shout out to the FIFA band, Sean. You know it's FIFA weekend in Toronto. For the first time, we're hosting the FIFA.
0: Yes. You know what I mean? I'm bringing France and Belgium.
1: Okay.
0: You know what I mean? So,
1: all right.
0: I kind of slid in the men's group last week, and I said to them, "Hey, listen, we're not take this thing for a joke. You know, what if Canada went to the finals?" And I'm gonna say,
1: "What if?"
0: And I'm gonna say, "I eat that, man." I said, "Remember, about 2 World Cups ago,
1: we did and won."
0: Well,
1: even though I was at the Olympics.
0: Olympics.
1: Okay.
0: Right? And few years ago, we saw Croatia. Croatia went to the finals. Everybody that laugh off of Croatia and their breakback team and how them jersey look and them go to the finals. I mean, I say, yo, listen, me, don't laugh off of Canada, you know, because we're home, you know? So.
1: Yep. And Canada, to be honest, guys, Canadian sports is one of that kind of sports that our teams will creep up on you, right? We look at the Raptors, sometimes our other sports and other leagues, sometimes you don't hear anything from us for more than 10 years, and all of a sudden, boom, we're making it to the playoffs. Boom, we got a World Cup. Boom, we're winning Olympics. Yeah, that's just a don't sleep on the Canadian team, you guys. Don't sleep on the Canadian sports. Remember, it was that Canadian guy who beat Usain Bolt and won, right, the gold medal in the Olympics. Our dear friend, I forgot his name, though. I can't believe his name. Our oh my God. Guys, if you're listening, please help me to remember his name. Our young Canadian king beat
0: Degrassi.
1: Usain Bolt. Degrassi, that's him.
0: An Olympic.
1: Him. Wasn't it the Olympics?
0: No.
1: I'm trying. No, he did. He won. Guys, I know I don't have this wrong.
0: You have it wrong.
1: He did beat Usain Bolt. Did he not?
0: Can the Olympics.
1: Or did he come second?
0: Him come second. Him try beat him in the heats. But. Three Olympics.
1: I remember, guys.
0: Three Olympics, Usain Bolt. Just remember that. Never get beaten. Yeah.
1: My bad, guys.
0: Yeah.
1: My bad. No, but didn't Canada win? Canada won. Guys, if you're listening, Canadian fans, now for the Canadian people that live in Canada and watch Canadian sports, you guys gotta help me out. Andre Degrassi, help me to remember which race he won, because I know some of mine now for the tricks, because I'm about to research this just now, but Degrassi did something great for Canada, because I remember being so proud of our Canadians.
0: Day. Maybe in a world championship, day to day.
1: Was it world championships? It's possible.
0: Yeah, it's possible.
1: Let me know. So right now, Sean, you're repping France. We want to know, though, who are the Canadians repping for the FIFA? Who else are the Canadians repping for the FIFA? Because, like, guys, you're on Canadian property. So right now, anything goes, you know. Anything goes. And it's Canada.
0: The poll open.
1: What's going on? Where's Canada right now with the FIFA? Canada standing?
0: We're in a one tough group, you know.
1: Okay.
0: We definitely, Canada in a one tough group. I think we have Bosnia. Mm-hmm. I think we have Bosnia. We hit out. Bosnia stop Italy from making the World Cup. So we have Bosnia for face, and I think we have Germany.
1: Okay. Yep. So to the regular good teams. Right, so Italy's out, Bosnia's in.
0: And who again? Oh my God. So we have Bosnia. We'll play Bosnia June 12th. Then we're playing Qatar June 18th. Then we're playing Switzerland June 24th. Yeah, them 3 day. So we have a tough group. Qatar, Switzerland, and Bosnia. So there you have it. So, I mean, the top two from these groups go through. You know, so if we can win, let's say, two of the game them and draw one, we should be good.
1: Right.
0: You know, we should have can beat Qatar. We don't know about Switzerland still. So, we go see it. The ball round still and the ball not sleep on nobody yard.
1: So the ball round. Yeah. So it rolls anywhere. It goes anywhere. No ends. I love that.
0: Yeah. You know?
1: I love that. And I confirm, guys. Let me confirm. Because, you see, don't sleep on Sue, you know. Sue might forget a couple of details, but Sue's never wrong. I'm off the ball too far, you know. So let me confirm, y'all. Okay, so Andre Degrassi, y'all, won the 200 meter at the 2020 Tokyo Olympics. Thank you so very much.
0: 2022.
1: Yes. No, 2020 was a 2020 200-meter Tokyo Olympics that I don't think Usain was a part of that race, guys. Yeah. It's just a minute around, though. Yeah. 200-meter at the 2020 Tokyo Olympics. So, Andre Degrassi.
0: Same win Olympic with you. He win Olympic with you. Yeah, man. But I know when Usain Bolt out, bro. So you're half right. We are geared at. You know what I'm going.
1: All right. Fair enough. Yes.
0: You know what I'm going. What's hot in the topic right now?
1: Well, we got a few topics right now, Sean Breezy. And I don't know. Do we want the audience to pick or do you want to pick? Because some of the hottest topics I have. And by the way, guys, we got a guest on the show later on. Sean, did you tell them we got a guest coming up?
0: Yeah, we definitely have a guest coming up later on in the show. Man called 513, you know what I mean? And we're going to have a sit-down chat with him and see what's going on with his career, you know? So
1: right now, Sean, here's where I'm thinking. I have some topics. You tell me which one you want to dive into. And if our listeners are out there, if you guys want to weigh in and make it sway that way, let me know. So I'm gonna shout out, like, three topics. I'm going to pick three topics. So... Number one is how do you know she's the one for the men out there? How do you know she's the one and has it changed over time? So that's the first one. The second option is why do most men fail to listen to their women's opinions or guidance? Why are they afraid to do that? Why are they afraid to listen to their women's opinions and guidance? And third one, how old is too old for a woman to date?
0: Come on.
1: Why are you chuckling at the last question? I feel like the last question is probably the one he's going to zone in, but let me leave the topic to Sean. Sean, okay. What do you think?
0: So the first one, what's the first one?
1: How you know she's the one? How do you know when a man's picking a wife, someone to settle down, how do you know she's the one? And did it change over time? Second one, why do most men fail to listen to their woman's opinions and guidance? And the last one, how old is too old for a woman to date?
0: Okay, so for the first one, how do you know she is the right one? You feel it in your soul, you know?
1: Really?
0: Yeah, man, you feel it in your soul. You connect, because...
1: Sean, you know what's in the feeling of my soul? I never write.
0: Listen.
1: You know how sometimes you love someone demon and you know, right? Like, what you mean you feel it in your soul, Sean?
0: Okay. We're not emotional.
1: Men aren't emotional.
0: We're not emotional. We're not an emotional creature.
1: And men aren't emotional.
0: Well, I don't want to say all men, right? So don't come for me. Definitely. All right. All the guys, don't come for me. So once you start dating that girl and you start past some stuff in the sense of like you can't reason with her. She screw on your head by your neck in some way where you say, yo, she'll teach you some stuff. She'll nurture you, she'll look out for you. You know what I mean? Vice versa. She knows to sit down and just dead there like, I wait upon you for do everything. You know what I mean? Mm-hmm. And she caring.
1: Mm-hmm. Yes. Yes. Those are your green flags. Those are your let's go flag.
0: And she makes you feel at home.
1: Okay.
0: You gotta feel at home, man. You gotta feel at home. You know what I mean? The minute you start feeling all of them there and you connect the eyes, you know what I mean? You connect the T them and you dot your eyes them, you kind of find out, say, yeah, man, I share the one. But listen to me, and I say this with all the respect. You yes. might say she is the one, but I know she are the one, you know? A devil.
1: Are you the one?
0: No, yeah, she a devil. But are you the one? Are you?
1: Because what you say,
0: and
1: she the one is him the one.
0: Yeah,
1: the good one.
0: Because you might pick her. You might
1: pick you.
0: Yeah, you might pick her and she not pick you. And something they call pretending can trick you. Pretend.
1: So you think you have the right one and you don't.
0: Yeah, triakyad man. When you say I decide, we said no, I'm not the queen that.
1: Right,
0: yeah,
1: right.
0: Man.
1: And so many people feel tricked, right? Like, that's the honest truth. Is like, a lot of people, they feel tricked, and they feel like, so often you hear people talk about relationships, and they say, you know, after X event, he changed. After we got married and came home, he changed. After I had children, he changed, right? So, really and truly, did he change, or were you in denial about the red flags all along?
0: That's the thing though. You have some great pretenders on this planet where people pretend for like 20 years. And my thing is, I was talking about
1: 20 years of pretending.
0: And
1: I can disagree with that.
0: Yes.
1: 20 years,
0: and then you start seeing some new stuff that like. Some new stuff, I jump out of the closet, you're like, okay.
1: So then people can pretend. This is what I'm trying to say, like, there's no way you're living with someone and they can pretend for 20 years. For 20 years, they were that person. So either they've drastically changed, or they've gotten what they needed, so they no longer have to put up a certain behavior. But I don't know if it's changed, because to me, if that man was a snake, if he was dishonest, if he was disloyal, over 20 years, a woman is supposed to say that, no matter how much you might try to pretend. Because pretending doesn't mean that what you're pretending about becomes invisible to somebody else. It just means they are pretend. Is whether or not somebody's able to catch you. And I'm saying, if you're a woman and you live with a man for 20 years, or anybody at all, you should be able to catch when they're pretending. Yeah, they should not be able to pretend for 20 years and you don't see the pretense.
0: Ah. It will catch you, man. It will catch you.
1: Eventually. Yeah, man. Eventually. So it's like, after a while, it's like, is it denial where, is it shock to where, oh my God, I can't believe this is the person I married, right? Is it shock where you can't even come to terms with, this is a version of the person I married, this is the person, you know? So, sometimes it's shock. Sometimes, like I said, Sean, you already know my story, you know? 3 kids, 2 dogs. And 2 houses, I ain't leaving.
0: But him changed, you changed.
1: So unless, yes, but unless the currency I changed, I'm not going. Unless the currency changed, I'm not going. Something about the currency. So sometimes it's like, when you also realize that you're in the wrong place at the wrong time, it's really hard to backtrack, you know. Very hard to backtrack.
0: Because you put in so many years, you put in so many years, and then, no, that person is doing, like, doing you wrong. Like, you're like, okay, how do I bail out of this? You already invested about 20 years, 25 years, right?
1: Yeah.
0: And then you find out that this person is mean, or this person is a liar. Like, this person is a liar. Like, this person just lie for anything. And you start for one, and then a line did I tell me them time that it was just true or what? You know what I mean?
1: Exactly. Now, so Sean, we are going to continue this conversation, but 5:30, the artist is in the building. He's in the building, guys, so we're getting ready for 5:13. He's outside the building about to come in, guys, so we're going to continue this conversation. So remember, guys, so here's my take on this whole thing now. Like, after I've gone so long, Sean, I can't reverse the children I've had, right? I can't reverse the investments I had. So now I'm in a pickle. You know, I'm in a pickle. So really and truly, how do you know when it's the right one, Sean? Is it the moment you choose her and marry her, or is it till death do us part?
0: Like a chance.
1: When is the verification window?
0: You got school at Jamaica?
1: Part of it.
0: You did buy the balloon, the chance. You never buy the balloon there outside a gate. One lady come with one slot full of balloon, and you pick off one sitting when you have chance, and a big small balloon.
1: Yes.
0: Yeah, so that you have to speak. A chance.
1: You have to speak.
0: I hope
1: for the big balloon.
0: Yeah, man.
1: I hope for the big balloon.
0: Because you sit down there and then you just sit down there and then you see all type of thing and a trouble. But you know what I mean? We'll catch up back later on, because we're gonna beat some more music, and then we're gonna get inside the 5:13 and all of these things. Alright?
1: Sounds good.

Yeah. Excuse me. Because, you know, the art is forward. And it was like a hard time to get him inside of the building, you know what I mean? Me alone at work. If I put everything on pause and run go down this and run go around and run go around. Are we in the building? So definitely, we're going to be hearing from 513 in a bit. We're going to play some song. We're going to get back inside of it.

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1: Bad wind. 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Yes.
2: 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Well, are the Warrington from Clarendon representing for Sean Bush. I'll be a big tune where I push. Reggae Patrol. Hold it.
3: I don't know what you do about that road. 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Play pen and a play pen. 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
4: This track is so hot.
3: My DJ got me all the way turned up. Them tune ya bad. I might tune this.
4: I am so nice.
3: Bad in a de place. I dem fi know.
4: One selector.
3: My DJ's doing bits, you don't know. This mix is flames. Oh my days.

0: up again. God, if I seal right in the studio, you know, and the DJ, I deal with it right. Watch the fans, them a rock all night. I dance like they, them in a dandy might.
1: I'm telling you, the studio is so hot right now. The man himself, 513, is inside the building. 513, special good evening to you, man.
0: Respect and love to you and the whole entire family, you know what I mean?
1: Yeah, man. Listen, the first time I got this song in my email,
0: yeah,
1: I got it from Sue Dime.
0: Yeah.
1: Sue Dime sent it to me.
0: She actually the first person. When I just get it, I send it around to a few people and me I say, all right, I want to hear the energy when me I get before me even try to put it out in the world, you know what I mean? And send it out to a few people and me send it out to some of the people who me know no love me, none at all. And them are the first one me send it to and I say, all right, I want to hear for them energy because me know who with me, me know who are real from who are wrong, you know what I mean? Me know who are real, who are wrong and everything. So me send it to the wrong one them first. And some of them when me send it to them, me have to call them and say, yo, so me not get no response for the thing, you know, and them I say, nothing not like bad still, my lord, you see.
1: It's hurting to say it's good, eh?
0: Yeah, me I say, all right, well, bad mean bad or bad mean good. It all go on, you know, it can go on. Me say, all right, now say, all right, that's all me need. And I send it around again. And I come to Boom and I say, but hold on, I don't sell it to get Dime yet. And I call her and I say, Dime, you know, I have something I want your opinion pan. And she said, what that now? And I say, you know, I have a song. And she said to me, say, yo, if it's not good enough, no send it because you know, send me, I go tell you straight. I said, that I want. And when I send it to get her, instead of she answer me, seriously, somebody in her background a beat her. I mean, she scream out and me I say, I want to. And she said, 13, me call you back. Me go listen to it again and call you back. And then she called me and she said, 13, I eat this. She said, me have a radio station and me can send it to, you know, me used to work, you know. You know? And she said, yo, you see the DJ still, me I tell you, it's a bridging way. Him not easy to deal with, but you see, if it pass him, if him pass it, you can do your thing. And I come to a woman, she say, I shall go send it to me, I fret, you know, me do all the work, and me I sweat on it. Me do all the work, and me I sweat on the time. Cool, and me I say, Jano, Bobo, 2-3 days pass, me not hear from Diamond. One day she comes to a woman, send me some video now, and she say, yo, here with the DJ, say, me need not tell her nothing. And she say, me have the video them right now on my phone, and me listen to it over and over and over, and the way I feel proud of myself, I say, you know, me no feel like me want to do no more song. I say, all right. And then me hear the man say, me hear you say, yo, make sure you do the video. Me still have figure out to find, me still have try to find a videographer still. But yeah, man, so Dime and you now and some little man at Jamaica, me send it to me no get no forward from them yet and thing. Me no get no forward, but oh, it's still at Jamaica, you know. The thing kind of set different. It's like, you see, if everybody now run with it,
1: yeah,
0: no man now move with it first. Them have it and them have vibes with it, but them now run with it first.
1: Yes.
0: Them are weird for hear somebody else run with it. So it's like, to be honest with you, as a youth I grew up, me know Jamaica as a leader. But now it come like we less than a follower right now.
1: Yeah.
0: Me not like it, but me can't do nothing about it yet.
1: So Sue Dime sent it to me.
0: Yeah.
1: And I listened to it and I'm like, the song sound clean.
0: Yeah.
1: It's properly mixed.
0: Yeah.
1: You know what I mean? Like, okay, this need a video. You can't just put out the audio for this. This is going to need a video, man. This need a shot in video.
0: Yeah.
1: I mean, I say, yo, the artist. Then from this, I start listening to more of your materials.
0: Yeah.
1: And I'm like, okay, this artist is already established. You can't be new.
0: No, me new, man. Me new. Nobody don't know me yet. You know?
1: But this is what I'm talking about. This is the package I'm looking for as a DJ, as a man that works on the radio.
0: Yeah.
1: Other than, you know what I mean? I'm on wrap up something. I say, come give me my email. I say, yo, make sure you say a beat. It's not Sean Bush. I mean, I say, okay. First of all, send me a radio edited version.
0: Yeah.
1: You know what I mean? Be a cuss word on it. It can't play on air. It's not just an internet radio.
0: Yeah.
1: We're playing on air. You know what I mean? Somebody could switch the dial in their car.
0: and them picnic did it.
1: And them picnic did it and hear it, you know what I mean?
0: That's the thing about 5:30, you know. You see, my music also drugs free. Even the baby were just born can have it. No.

0: me send it to the engineer them now. Them nah complain say boy this and that. Well, me send go Jamaica with it and the bridge have problem with it. And me can't hear the problem too, but normally if me send it the same song to the expensive engineer them nah go have no problem. The only problem with them is when them mix it, it no sound 100% like me. Me don't know what them a do. But when me send it to the man them a Jamaica now, it sound like me, but me no love it. So
1: yeah,
0: it come down to a part where me need to learn it for myself. I mean, I practice.
1: Mm-hmm.
0: Me get it to some extent, but me not get it to the level where people can just love it all and me a chat garbage. Well, me not intend to chat no garbage, yeah. But you know what I mean.
1: Yeah.
0: But and you know, for the people that me are listening right now, enough respect, big up. Me have a few new song where me all forget me rhythm them. Me not know how that happened. But me I go do a cappella too at the latest one them where them just record and everything, and you know, me I go make you hear them first, cause you don't know it's the radio. And the people when we listen to the radio, enough respect. I take a whole heap of energy for listen to radio. We hear the old things that go right.
1: Yes,
0: no.
1: Yes, yes.
0: So we have to give enough respect for the people when we listen to the radio. So you say everybody we listen to the radio, hug up on yourself and kiss on yourself somewhere pound nobody.
1: Yeah.
0: Yeah.
1: Definitely 5:13. Ladies and gentlemen, it's 27 minutes to the hour of 8 o'clock right now. And we definitely have the man himself right here in the radio station, 5:13 himself. The man said he's a new artist, man. I'm trying not to believe that, because the way he packages himself, the way he comes with his material, it's on a different level. You know what I mean? And this is what I'm talking about when you're talking about promoting yourself, putting yourself out there, you know, for people to buy your material, you know, for people to hear you. You have to make sure that you have a proper package. And this is what it's all about. How long you've been doing music right now?
0: To be honest with you, still, me I practice. I love music from my youth. I go to church. I remember as a little juvenile, I go to school and thing. The whole of my family, them are Christian, and I'm going to end up in a two church. I should have three still, because my grandaunt go on a different church from the next two where I go. So it's like the Seventh-day Adventist now, I'm really start. That's why I'm going to go study about the Bible and know certain little logic where I go on this world and now where people get twisted with religion and reality and God and all of these things. And that's why I'm going to go study and think for myself, because go to church and now, them not sing, them not clap and I reason them. Literally, it's a group of people every Saturday. Sit down and them read the Bible and reason with one another and explain certain things. So I kind of learn from that. We thought Sunday now, me have to go to church now where them have the bands and the guitar and everything. And me sit down up front. And me always look the worst, but me not really care because me not happy how me look.
1: Yeah.
0: Me sit down and me watch the man them with the guitar, the man them with the keyboard, the man them where you do them thing, and the people them where you sing, and the girl them and all of them things. So it's like, so me kind of practice for sing. Me never born a sing like some man. I practice, practice and catch it. You know what I mean? And so me get the gospel so good now. So anytime a new gospel come out now, I me the teacher them send for. Because they want to hear them gospel. And I saw me get my lunch. Because I can't afford lunch. I don't have it on them either. So my little gospel singing now, bring me in the canteen. Because once the teacher them call me, I'm glad to go. I might lunch that for the week.
1: For real.
0: You know,
1: for real.
0: One song. Or anytime they want to sing it, them just call me and I just sing it. Like, you know, a new gospel song come out and want. Where Francisco there? Or known as Mabel Boy. They would say, yo, where Mabel Boy there? And them send for Mabel Boy and I just chop that up for them and I lunch that for the whole week, man.
1: Definitely, man.
0: So from this, you know, and then the next reason for it now. Me youth I grew up now, me always hear people, the youth, like little people them like myself, them must say, yo, a foreign them one go US and them thing there. But Africa was my thing still, and me daddy and me sit down and me look for all things, cause I look a juvenile, me experience enough and me have a whole heap of things, cause I learn from the elder them and see how things I go from earlier. And me say, boy, the only way me can make it to Africa is the music. So I kinda brainwash myself with the idea about the music from a long time. So my music I got be the passport. I'm a visa for carry me right around the world, so I'm a whole on to it and I love it. So that keep me, because a whole heap of obstacles and challenges come when I could have give up and do the wrong thing, forget ahead a long time, and me turn it down. And it's like, sometimes I look back on the opportunity when I turn down and I say, boy, you know, I should have just do that, because at that, most of the artists I'm doing now when I go out there. But at the end of the day, my granddad said, what does it profit a man for sell his soul and gain the world?
1: For real.
0: You know what I mean? And my daddy, I look on it and I say, well, at least, when me hear enough of them talk, pan interview them, say, boy, them have everything, but them feel empty. Me not have everything like them, but me still have whole heap, and me still

0: feel full. So me kinda keep it, but me nah stop. Me nah stop. Right now me just need, you know, just support like from somebody or
1: you're doing
0: team
1: it, man. You're doing it.
0: No,
1: you,
0: cause me not really know what me I do. Me just try something.
1: Listen, man, you got it. You got it. The package is right. We're gonna put it out there, man. We're gonna sell it and listen me.
0: Yeah.
1: It's on Spotify.
0: Yeah,
1: all we got to do is push. You know what I mean? We're gonna put it on the Instagram tracks, and you know what I mean? We're gonna put it on the Facebook tracks, you know what I mean? And this is a banger.
0: This is
1: a banger, man. Ladies and gentlemen, we got the man here. And that's the song in the background.
2: Yeah.
1: Slow vibes.
2: Yeah.

0: Definitely, definitely. 22 minutes to the hour of 8 o'clock, ladies and gentlemen. We definitely have here 513 right here on Reggae Patrol. 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
1: From the first time.
0: Lesma's Kitchen, if you're in and around the Toronto region and you're looking for some good food, man, remember, Lesma's Kitchen is the place to stop. Lesma's Kitchen, located at 1818 Jane Street in Toronto, just south of the 401 on the west side of Jane there, just out of church. Tell us I'm going to go over there the other day, man. Problem, lick off the 10 finger them, nearly bite them off.
1: And I hope so, one more, bro.
0: And they're going to be having another fish fry on Canada Day long weekend, which is July 1st. So make sure you've been there. Make sure you find yourself there. The last one they had was Victoria long weekend. I mean, until I say it, Ram Jam Pak. You had to wait there for food almost an hour. That we are talking about. So we're going to get back inside this music.

I'm telling you, man. This is what I'm talking about. What I'm talking about. Packaging. Putting out your songs out there as an artist. I don't know the way you just, you know what I mean, run going to a studio and you voice it. And when it plays on the radio station, you wonder, what kind of crap this? Why did they send this to me? And as I said, once I get proper material, I'll definitely play them on this radio station. I'll definitely play them. And I ask artists out there and I challenge them. I say, listen to me. You send me proper stuff, I'll play them. I'm not one of those guys that running down the hype. Soon I know that too. But now I come here every week and play the top 10 because the people I'm having on CD and them care already upon rotation. So why not just giving, you know, just give the people them something that they never hear, you know? Something where them never hear. I remember, you know, me see a man put butter general to the world. Right, so first, when you hear him. I beat it and beat it until Bada General reach there, so. Till me get my dub them, all dubs free from Bada General. You know what I mean? And so this is what we're going to do with 513. We're going to push it. Because this artist definitely need the push. What if I sit and listen to some what if I foolishness sometime? You know what I mean? As I said, I'm challenging all the artists out there. Give me some good music, man. And when you link me, you send me some music and it's not ready. I'm going to tell you, say, yo, nah, feel it. Don't tell me about my mother. Don't tell me that, you know what I mean? Me don't know about music. I mean, I hear that. Remember, I play instrument. I play on the radio. I got the air for music. Me not playing your music don't even put money in my pocket. So if you got the good material, send them. Slow wine.

0: A real connection. This love not part is love and fire, a sensual art. So wine.
1: Yes, yes, yes, yes, yes, massive. The Mandaya. You know what I mean? 513 inside the building here, man, promoting his songs. Slow Wine, Slow Vibes, and I play one earlier. Awesome. I think
2: Flex.
1: Yes, and I played one earlier.
2: The reggae one.
1: The one named Marnin.
2: Marnin Sun.
1: Marnin Sun.
2: Yeah, yeah,
1: I played
2: that
1: one earlier on in the show. I think I kicked out the show with that one.
2: Marnin
1: Sun. I'm telling you, man. You know, you're going with a bag of thing. You said earlier that you left your instrumental. So
2: yeah,
1: you have it. You see, you can't come a reggae patrol.
2: And I left me forget it. When me I clap up the highway, I come forward, me remember, me I say, be it, you know, so me left the vital thing, but me should I never forget.
1: Yeah.
2: And me I said, John, no, all right then. Me never drink no honey before me leave still, but.
1: Capella.
2: Yeah, you know.
1: Capella.
2: Mean? All right, we should have the new thing me for Japan now.
1: Capella.
2: Let me see if I can remember something faster now. Something new? I wanted a long time.
1: Anything.
2: Alright, anything. Something new.
1: Anything. Run it.
2: Yeah. Alright. Find something else.
1: Man and son. Give me man and son.
2: Yeah, man. Roots vibration. Rise with the sun. Rise with the light. Me a virgin. Pleasant rising to the morning sun. Morning sun. Say alright, watch this. Rastafari just begun. I just begun. Me help you and me heal you. Me spirit beat like drum. Inna the reggae fire, Babylon can't overcome. Rise up early, chant a psalm span the hill. Guidance from jam me up, can't stay still.
1: Bam.
2: Love for the people, unity me instill. Stand yeah. firm, punch out, enough joy me fulfill. Babylon system want me bow, me can't bend.

0: son. Yeah, you know.
1: Ladies and gentlemen, man. Listen, you guys got to go out there. Make sure that you go on YouTube. And the spelling for the name is actually unique. So before, as we talk about 513, if anybody goes to search 513, they're going to have a hard time.
0: Yeah, it's twisted. Enough.
1: So why? me understand the level of the uniqueness of this Iowa.
0: Yeah.
1: But why did you make it so unique?
0: All right. So first thing, it wasn't, let me put a little explanation behind it. First thing, the name was Black Fact, right? And then I signed with one distribution company under that name, and you know, the things what them promise me not from a sign, and them all charge me to and me pay and me not see nothing come true. And you know, me say, all right,
1: pay
0: then
1: to sign.
0: Yeah,
1: that's
0: me
1: crazy.
0: Me say, all right, here we go on right now. Me I go switch this thing, you know, because them I go control anything will come out underneath the name Black Fact. So me say, all right, me need to change the name. I'm then at the studio in Jamaica with my rest of friend them, and them I say, all right then, you know, what the name you want to change it to? I'm there so long, and I think I come up with that name. First, I said Sovereign Youth, and no man never did a work with it. They never alrighted Sovereign Youth, you know. And I said, all right, then, Sovereign Youth now work. I remember a little history go down between me and the Empress. You know what I mean? I'm not going to really say it still, but
1: yeah.
0: You know, when I remember the incident now, I just say, yo, what do you think 513 could have worked? And them say 513, and everybody say them not like it. But while them say them not like it still, to be honest with you, me I feel it. So I say, Ewa, you see, even if you don't like it, adapt me I go work it, because all of a sudden it just pop up in my head in a long time, it not come up. So I hit me go work it, and them say, all right, yeah, we can go with that. And every man say, all right, 513, and me I say, but it not going to be just 513, boring like that, because everybody know. 513, one.
1: So you just come up with,
0: So I just say, yeah, I just say, all right, here we are.
1: Why 513?
0: Like me say, it's a little history between me and the Empress.
1: Okay,
0: you know
1: okay, okay,
0: okay,
1: okay.
0: Yeah,
1: okay.
0: So.
1: Like it happened 513.
0: Yeah,
1: right, anyways.
0: It happened. Yeah. So I say to them, say, all right, then, here we now. We're not going to just use numbers. We are going to say, all right, then, we are going to turn the F in. We are going to make the F be the 5.
1: Okay.
0: And then put the 13 at the end. So, because if I put 513 in our spellings and then put the 5 in our spelling and the 13 in our, that's got too long, it's gonna be too much.
1: Okay.
0: So if we just make it short and catchy, we say, alright then, the 5 represent the F.
1: Yes.
0: And let the rest of the letter them stay. And okay, then put the 13. You know what I mean? And put official. And then now may I say, when we do it like that, it will be more unique because I can bet you any money said I'm not the only one out there with name 513. And when me come to boom and research it, there's a lot of 513 out there already, which me never know of. It's just something that's come to me.
1: Yeah.
0: And I said, I just want to make my one different.
1: Mm-hmm.
0: And so far, it'll work. It'll work. But for all of the listeners them out there still, 513, you're not going to find the artist. You will find somebody else with that description there. But if you find the artist, you have to put 5-I-V-E.
1: The numeral 5, yeah?
0: Yeah, so 5-I-V-E-1-3 official. You know what I mean? That's how you find the artist, you know? Yeah, man.

0: inna the reggae fire. Yeah man, Roots Vibration.
1: We got literally 2 minutes before we have to exit this radio station.

0: So tell me something now. Where's the man pushing this music from?
1: You know, so to be honest with you, this music come from my tour. Mm-hmm. All the way up to this channel, my antenna them in my head. You see, when me I write my lyrics,
0: yeah,
1: me meditate my words them first. Me not just get up and just fling some words together because it's easy to do that way. Then no, mm-hmm. When me I speak my lyrics, them actually I see the image of when me I speak in front of me. Me I see it as if me I look upon somebody. Me actually I see what happen while me I say what me I say. You know, one of my songs them take me literally a month to complete. Me can do it faster, but to be honest with you, I'm in a no rush to write my lyrics them because me know me can be Bob Marley, Elvis Presley and them man there. Mm-hmm. Right now, if me come down to the latest mood, I never be Vibes Cartel, because Vibes Cartel are the latest amongst the ancestors them, even though he means walking in the flesh, same way. But
0: for real.
1: But the difference is not to be better than them or to be like them, but is to carry on the same work in the line where them are bring it or was bringing it before them decide to take a different turn. Mm-hmm. And me intend to keep it like that. And the next thing is me not just do reggae music because me can do reggae music. Me not do dancehall because me can do dancehall alone. Me do it because I say me study the music and my sister the ones and before I when them do dancehall, them not just stay a dancehall alone, them go. Yeah. Them go to the spiritual side of the thing, mm-hmm. and then come back to the reality side of the thing. So the spiritual side is the reggae music, and the physical side of it is the dancehall. Because you have to keep the thing on a balance, you know what I mean? And that me I do. So me we do my girl song them, and me we do my reggae song them. But you're not going to hear me do a gun song, because me not promote certain things.
0: All right. Well, 513, it was a pleasure to have you here, man.
1: Respect, man.
0: On this radio station. Definitely, we got about 30 seconds, then we have to jet out of this radio station.
1: Lightning speed, I know.
0: You know what I mean? So send your big ups. Let me cut it out.
1: Yeah, man. Let me say, yo, big up to everybody who love me. Everybody who would have wanted to love me, but it hard. Big up to everybody where, you know, who would have seen me and don't know me yet. I mean, I say enough love to everyone, everywhere, every time. Love.
0: Manners and respect. And ladies and gentlemen, do remember that we're here each and every Saturday from 6 p.m. to 8 p.m. rocking your Raider Nation. You know the slogan, if you can't be good, be careful.
1: Be careful. You know, we need to write a song about that too. Yeah, we're going to write

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9: Here are the whiskeys that we're going to be tasting today. 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We have the Lucky 7, the Frenchman, batch number 7. We have the Lucky 7, the New Yorker, batch number 1. And from Last Drop Distillers, we have the Last Drop Distillers 22-year-old Japanese blended malt, the Last Drop Distillers 27-year-old bourbon, and the Last Drop Distillers 55-year-old single malt. I think these are releases 36, 37, and 38, I think. So, yeah, pretty good day.
10: I mean, I wasn't expecting to be treated like this, Bob. I need to start paying you.
9: Yeah.
10: Thank you.
9: Yeah, it would be nice.
8: We'll be right back after this break.

brought to you almost live from the Dude in the Basement Studios. Why? Because that's where the good stuff is. It sips, suds, and smokes with your smoking host, the Good Old Boys.

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1: Hey, yes, it's sippin' time again. Welcome to this Sips episode where everything good in life is worth discussing.
2: We never discuss the sexy times. I still